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Shiloh's Secret Reserve Pinot Noir. Amichai Luria, the winemaker, won't make a wine unless the grapes meet his exacting standards. This Pinot Noir is that high standard that we all expect from Shiloh. The well-regarded podcaster, Kosher Terroir, said it offers a fascinating contradiction of, and I quote, powerful, complex aromatics coupled with subtle layers of flavors that unfold gradually that keeps the wine engaging with each and every sip. Shiloh Pinot Noir. This is Jay Buxbaum here on the Nachum Segal Network.

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You have welcomed him to the Hask stage many a time, and tonight we're ready for another spectacular performance. Ladies and gentlemen, put your hands together. Here he is, Avraimo Avraham!

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That was on purpose, by the way. My acknowledgement that it always sounds like that song is ending like at three different points during the song. The classic from the Rabbi's Sons, actually a twofer from the Rabbi's Sons on a Wednesday with the nerve of us. Miyad Malach and Tov Lahodos, amazing selections from years ago. Avremel had both Amachaya and Bench Bench. Eitan Katz had both Shomer Yisrael and Yifrach. The one and only Mordechai Ben David with Mashiach. A lot of classics in the early part of today's show. And of course, Regesh Modani opening things up. And we say good morning. Welcome to a Wednesday on this 24th day of June, day number 9 in the month of Tammuz. The year is 5786, Tavshin Pei Vav. The 3 weeks actually begin a week from tomorrow. Yeah, a week from tomorrow is a fast day. I wonder what time things start that day. It must be really, really early. Let's see. Sunrise July. I mean, that'll give us an indication. Oh, you know what? I have a better idea. What if I search dawn on July 2nd? Maybe that'll come up. See, even when you search dawn, sunrise and sunset come up. Huh. Nobody likes to address the earlier times. It's all about the sunrise. Anyway. Let's see here. Oh, actually, this site may give it to us. It's got to be early because this time of year, things are just so early. Right now, dawn is 3:30 in the morning. Wow, earliest Talis and Tefillin right now is 4:24. So according to this, and this is the more strict opinion, that I know. According to this, the fast starts at 3:24 Eastern time. 3:24. That's about the time I'm getting up. Wow, it starts that early, 3:24. And I would guess that the more lenient time for the start is somewhere around a quarter to four. That's what I'm thinking. I mean, we'll find out, obviously, as we get closer. But I don't think some of the websites allow you to search this far in advance. Like, they'll do you the favor of giving you the times for, you know, today, maybe even tomorrow. But I don't know if they'll do it. Let's see. Bear with me, everybody. After all, the fast is 8 days from now. We need the information, don't we? We need the info. Let's see. Yeah, yes, it's a little later. Dawn, according to this website, is 3:40 next week. 3:40. It's going to be early, no matter what. If you're like me and you have a habit of getting up early before the fast to eat something, to have some breakfast, it's going to be a really, really early. I'll have to literally get up an hour earlier than usual next Thursday. I usually get up at 3:20-ish. I'm going to have to get up like 2:20-ish. Wow. Set the alarm for 2:30 Thursday morning. I already could see a mid Shavasar Matamba's nap coming. Anyway, JM and the AM on a Wednesday. Thanks for joining us, everybody. Yeah, we're nowhere near our 3 weeks format yet. It's still 8 days away. So we've got amazing music and more with actual instruments and stuff coming up between now and 9 o'clock. We'll check in with our friends at Touro University later on in the show. One of our favorite people from Touro is going to rejoin us for a conversation this morning on the air. Very much looking forward to that. A lot of raffle talk. I see overnight we had some good raffle purchases. A lot of people buying raffle tickets now. They all want in. I think we're close to 100 sold. I'd love to get to 360 sold, but I don't know if we're going to get that. But keep buying. Keep sharing the announcement. Keep sharing the social media posts. Let people know, please, that we've got the big raffle going on. So those of you who were listening in the, I don't want to say middle of the night, more accurately,
those of you who are listening, starting at around midnight Eastern time, and I apologize especially to those in Israel because a lot of people like waking up to the replay of JM in the AM, and then of course the great music that goes on until I get here live. But we obviously went off the air at somewhere around midnight Eastern time, and got back on the air in the 5 a.m. hour this morning. And I thank those of you who tried to alert us through the app. Let's see, we have app not working. It allowed you to make comments, just the audio wasn't working. So to Shayna and to Judy and to Moshe, yeah, the listen line is not working. Oh, that's funny. Someone wrote listen line is not working, and they wrote that it's fixed. What line are you using? Because when we call the 518-931-1184, we are having trouble. Are you using that number? The 518-931-1184? We are having trouble getting it to and we're in touch with our friends over at the Listen Line service, and they claim to be working on it. But if you're getting a good experience on the Listen Line, you have to let me know. And you have to let me know what number you called and what phone service you have. Let me know, Nachum@NachumSiegel.com, Nachum@NachumSiegel.com, or post it on the app if you wish. And I thank you for that. Listener Andrew declares, I'm Yisrael Chai. Judy Landy says, finally, the app music is working. Can you post the listen line number on the app? I don't think the listen line was working either. Also, can you please play an oldie but goodie from Miami? Yeah, that's the problem, is that our 518-931-1184 is not working for a lot of listeners. And we are working on it. We're following up and trying to get it to work. So just be patient. If you're a listen line listener and you're having trouble getting through, I apologize. But we're also having trouble. From my phone, it's not working. And they are working on it, but... anyway, yeah, Judy says, love listening to Jam the AM archives late at night from midnight to 3 a.m. It relaxes me. Yeah, and I apologize. Like I said, we just didn't realize we were off the air. I apologize for that. Rabbi Kramer says, get older or better than Tov LaHodos. No, it does not get older or better than Tov LaHodos and the Rabbi's Sons, and thank you for that. Listener Tikva says, Boker Tov. And yeah, Benos Ros Gross. I don't know if I have that pronounced properly. Says per my zman, and the fast will start at 3:41. Yes, that's what I said. 3:24 according to the more strict point of view. 3:41 for the general my zmanim rule of thumb. And I guess 3:41. I guess I'll have to start eating at around 3. Get in a 15-20 minute breakfast. Alarm goes off. What, at 2:40? Yeah, I would think around 2:40. All right. Mental note for next Thursday. Mental note for next Thursday. After all, the big fast day is coming. Start of the 3 weeks, really early this year, as the expression goes. Really, really early this year. Moshe says when he said it's fixed, he was referring to the app. Yeah, I know. The listen line is really, it's given us a good dose of aggravation, Baruch Hashem. Me, Avrami, Yigal, ZK, Mark, Mayer, everybody's baffled by it. And we're trying to work on getting it fixed. Mayer Fertig, by the way, is going to be doing a couple of shows toward the beginning of our 3 weeks format. We've booked him. I'm going to be taking a day or two off, and I thank him in advance. Always good to hear Mayer Fertig on the air. And he'll get an opportunity to speak with you coming up. I believe it's the Monday and Tuesday after Shivasar Batamos. I believe that that's the conclusion in terms of my schedule. Want to thank those who purchased raffle tickets overnight. Boy, does this keep us going. You have no idea, especially during the summer months. Really keeps us going. It's a fun raffle. We're drawing it Monday at the end of JM in the AM. What can I say? 10 great prizes. Ticket to Israel or $1,800 cash. Amazon gift cards galore. Yankee legend seats. Mets Dodgers field level. 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
What else? Case of Israeli wine. That's always fun. We help you choose the wine. I got a note this morning from listener Yitz. Good morning, Nahum. When was this sent? Oh, it was sent at 6:30 this morning. Good morning, Nahum. I met Abish Brod at a wedding the other night, and the memories I have of Regesh came pouring back. Can you please play a Regesh song in honor of Abish Brod? Thanks. And that's listener Yitzchak. Yeah, I mean, by the way, we already did play a Regesh song this morning, but I'm bummed. Because our opening theme, of course, is from Regesh. I actually have a song in mind. This Regesh selection is very meaningful to me for a variety of reasons. So we'll do it coming up next. Thanks for tuning in to JM and the AM. Thanks so much for being out there, everybody, and for being part of this amazing gathering place and listener experience. Much appreciated. Regesh, in fact, is next on a Wednesday morning broadcast at JM in the AM.

0: just saw Ainai done by Shalshelis. You heard Miami by request with the Simcha song. Regesh by request. I chose Rachem. I love that selection off of Regesh, volume number 3. 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

JM in the AM. There you go. It's a brand new one from Nachas entitled Sing Louder. Nachas with Sing Louder here at JM in the AM. Wednesday morning. Thanks for joining us, everybody. Lots of interesting results yesterday in New York. Lots of interesting results. What does it tell us about those political parties that were not able to hold on? What does it tell us about those political points of view that were not able to hold on and prove to the residents of New York City and New York State that they understand, that they sympathize with the way things are going? The fact that New Yorkers, and I know that Israel was a big selling point. I know that Israel was a big issue in these elections. I get it. But the reality is that if the majority of the population had faith in current government and current government policies going forward, things probably would have gone differently yesterday. But there is nobody, from the White House to the most local of officials, who have been able to prove over the last couple of years that they get what's going on with the situation, the economy, etc., and are ready to do what has to be done to help out the residents of this country and of these local states, the states around us. I mean, that's in my opinion, that's the reality. I get Israel's a big thing, and I know foreign policy obviously plays a role, especially when, you know, New York is involved. But the reality is there's just no faith. There is no faith in the in any of the recent political movements. And people are desperate for a change. They need to, it seems to me, they just need to turn to somewhere else to try to gain the confidence of the elected officials, to try to gain the confidence of government, that government can actually step in and do something effective and help out. That's what it seems like to me. I don't think it's all about foreign policy, but it was an interesting day, I'll tell you that much. It was interesting. Good to see Tom DiNapoli won. He's a good friend. We did lose some friends who have been primaried out now in New York. And as Malcolm Honlein always reminds us, and I think it's so important to remember, we just don't understand, and sometimes in the immediacy of, you know, elections that go our way, we don't get how important it is to get involved, and especially how important it is to register voters. We got to use these opportunities to really get the word out and encourage people who are eligible to vote, not only to register to vote, but to actually vote. And I know it's hard to do every single time, because every single time we say this is the election that, you know, you have to come out for it. It's so urgent and so important. But I don't know if there's any other way, frankly. And if people don't come out, they don't come out. But I just don't know if there's any other way. Anyway, that's the story. Haredi activists, according to the Jerusalem Post, are protesting at key travel infrastructures nationwide, denouncing the IDF draft. These convoys, these vehicle convoys, are supposed to hit 19 cities in Israel beginning at 4 p.m., which is 9 a.m. our time, to protest the implementation of the mandatory IDF draft. So it should be an interesting day in Israel. I'll tell you, with everything that our brothers and sisters go through, that they have to actually sit for hours on the road as all these things are going on. And I know that if I believed in the cause and if I believed in the point of protest, I may think differently. I get it. But still, it's something that the public has to go through that. But I had that situation the night that President Trump was at the Knicks game, at the Knicks finals. So we go down the FDR Drive, and we were, you know, at a wedding, my great nephew's wedding up in Muncie. And we come down the FDR Drive at a reasonable time, maybe, I don't know, 11-ish, something like that. And all of a sudden, a rolling roadblock in the 90s on the FDR Drive, a rolling roadblock of police cars begins. And then, of course,
the third one peels off and the other two stay between the three lanes, you know, riding the white line between all the lanes. And that's it. And the third one starts directing people off of the exit. And I was the first car. In other words, if I would have been 10 seconds earlier, I would have been down the FDR drive. That would have been the end of it. I was the first car behind that rolling roadblock. The good thing was I was the first one off the exit because I realized what was going on. And I ran right toward the exit. So at least I didn't, but we ended up standing on 2nd Avenue for about 45 minutes. I don't think we got home till 12:30-ish. So again, these things happen and there's always some type of, consequence when it's either a protest or a presidential visit, et cetera, et cetera. You feel bad. You feel bad. There's nothing more helpless than just sitting on 2nd Avenue and wondering when are things going to ever open up, and you're desperate to just get home. It's interesting. I was at, on Thursday, we were at Mr. Broadway. I was dining with a very prominent member of our support staff, and we were dining together at Mr. Broadway. It must have been 5 o'clock or so. Now this is in the 30s on the West Side, and I asked the folks there, really, really friendly people. It's always one of the reasons I love going there is because they just give you the most amazing greeting. Whether you're Nachum Segal or not, they give you an amazing greeting. And I said to them, what was it like here during the games? And they said it was absolutely packed every night, during the playoffs. Remember, there were 8, 9 home games during the playoffs? And the line for takeout was immense because people would buy sandwiches to take to the stadium because, you're sitting there until 11 o'clock in your seat. You want something to eat. Except for one night, the night that the president was in town, hardly anybody could get to their location. And it was very complicated. People couldn't move around Midtown Manhattan. And, a night that should have been amazing for business, right? The third game of the NBA Finals ended up being, rather modest. Let's put it that way. So circumstance, certainly, and the president is not reimbursing anybody. Circumstances certainly take their toll on people's income and on people's schedule. And that's part of what's going to be happening in Israel today, apparently. On the Jerusalem Post website, it says Palestinian American wins New York State Senate primary race, aims to stop funding to Israel. Now, the race that they're referring to, because honestly, except for the designation Palestinian American, this really could have applied to many, many people yesterday, this title. Aber Kawas, a Palestinian American who ran on the platform of democratic socialism and defunding Israel's genocide in Gaza, won the primary for New York State Senate race in Queens, becoming the first Palestinian woman elected to New York State. She did have Mamdani's endorsement. She was born and raised in New York to Palestinian parents, as they're described. The Democratic primary winner placed an emphasis with her in a campaign on changing the immigration system, countering the affordability crisis. The win comes off the back of Mamdani's three major primary wins in his attempt to remake the Democratic Party into a democratic socialist force. For those of you who are interested, let me just make sure I have the accurate information. Let's see, this primary race that they're referring to, where are we here? It doesn't have the actual district. Yeah, Michael Lasher defeated his opponents, including the grandson of JFK, to take Jerry Nadler's seat. In the New York 10, Brad Lander romped over Dan Goldman in New York 10. New York 13, Daria Liza Villa Chevalier, a Mamdani-backed pro-Palestinian progressive, looks like defeated Representative Espelot up in the Washington Heights, Upper Manhattan area.
What else do we have? Reynoso lost. Right? Claire Valdez won that race against the Brooklyn Borough president. Wow. You know, I was reading yesterday about the, last night about the, about how well his candidates did. But boy, his candidates really did well. I think Kate Conley won, right? Kate Conley's going to go up against Lawler, against Mike Lawler. I believe it was Kate Conley who won that, that the primary. All right, I don't know what district number was in Queens, but that was the report. That's how the Jerusalem Post presented the story regarding the elections in New York yesterday. So that's the story, election day. By the way, a big mazal tov mabruk going out to Talia Rosazada. We had the privilege of being in West Orange, New Jersey last night and celebrated with Lori and Joe and the extended Rosazada and Friedman families. Mazal tov from all of us here at JM in the AM. It was really nice. Saw the Levitans. That was great. Whenever I see them, I think back to the old days. And, it was just a wonderful night and a great celebration. So mazal tov to Talia from all of us here at JM in the AM. And mazal tov to Lori and Joe. Hey, don't forget our big raffle, as we said. Now is the time to buy. We're going to be drawing the winners on Monday morning toward the end of JM and the AM. I want to thank, let's see what we have here. Listen to Rafael. Is this true? Rafael in Sao Paulo? Thank you. Thank you very much. Rafael in Sao Paulo. That's Brazil, right? Thank you very, very much. Let's see who else out there has... That's great. That is great. Thank you. Let's see who else has purchased. Isaac in Waterbury. Thank you, Isaac. In memory of Yankee Meyer, who we always dedicate our Chesed campaign to. Thank you for that. Love remembering Yankee during the show. Ah, listen to Ruvain. Bought his ticket. Not bad, Ruvain. Maybe a drop more than he would have liked. A drop more than the average. Thank you, Ruvain. Thank you very, very much. Listen to Ruvain is so dead. Oh, my gosh. Listen to Ruvain twice. Two tickets. Thank you. Wow. Now I really hope he wins. A lot of people are in this twice. A lot of people with us are in this twice. Yoshua Siegel has two tickets. Yoni Pollock has two tickets. Gosh, I have so many people to root for on Monday. No joke. I want to thank Razila of Brooklyn, New York. Her donation and raffle purchase was done in memory of Richard Mandel. Thank you for that. Of course, you could dedicate your purchase to anyone you wish, and that was in his memory. Thank you. Ahava, thank you, Ahava, in Brooklyn, New York, one of our great listeners, got a raffle ticket and says, in honor of Nachum Siegel, who makes mourning brighter for so many people. Thank you. I hope I do, although some of the reports about the election, I don't think helps in making the morning better for too many people, I'll tell you that much. Let's see here. What else? Listener Akiva down in Philadelphia. Thank you. Boy, oh boy. A lot of people with great, great raffle purchases. And the other day... Tamar donated in memory of Rabbi Mordechai Weber. Thank you for that. Thank you, Tamar, from New York City, in memory of Rabbi Mordechai Weber. Listener Zev in New York City, thank you. Purchased a raffle ticket, actually got a really, really, really good number. At least I'm sure he thinks it was a good number. Amazing. Listener Bruce in Brooklyn, New York, thank you for your purchase. That was done in honor of Rafael Ezra Ben Tehila. I assume a Refuah Shlema, Rafael Ezra Ben Tehila, and your help with that, as we always say, is greatly appreciated. Just checking our other donations here to see if anyone else dedicated their specific
donation in honor or in memory of anybody. Listener Sharon in Bergenfield, New Jersey, has donated for the recovery of Aaron Ben Gila Yaffa. Aaron Ben Gila Yaffa. And I thank you very, very much for purchasing and for participating. And we hope you win as well, I'll tell you. I'll be hoping that multiple people win. I know one thing. There'll be 10 winners. There might be a repeat winner, frankly. There might be a repeat winner. That's happened in the past. But there'll definitely be 10 winners. All right, so go to RayzeIt, RAYZE.IT/NSN, RAYZE.IT/NSN. Monday, we draw the prizes. Looking forward to that. It is going to be a fun morning Monday when we give out everything. And you have a chance to get some good numbers, I'll tell you. A lot of people, by the way, of all the people I just mentioned, we have 75 tickets sold, and a lot of people are in the 200s, which makes sense. I mean, the average is 180, so it makes sense. A lot of people are in the 200s. Let's see. The majority of our donations are between 100 and 249. Again, that makes sense, as you would suspect. We've had 12 under $50. That's good. That's really good. 12 under $50. And let's just check quickly to see what is still available between, well, the $1 and the $3 are taken, but everything else from 1 to 12 aside from 1 and 3 are still available. And you have a whole bunch in the teens and 20s and 30s. After all, folks, we've only sold 75 tickets so far. And we have a total of 360. So we got a lot of work to do. But so far, as happened last year, if you're in it, you have a really, really good shot because there's 10 prizes. And so far, there's only 75 tickets sold. So we'll see what happens. Raise it, RAYZE.IT/NSN. We got a brand new one from Ty Gersberg, and this is JM in the AM.

0: JM and the AM, Aaron Razel, Adi Ron together, Hasimcha Amitit is the name of that one. It's brand new, Eternal, brand new from Ty Gersberg. Before that one here at JM and the AM. Good morning, all. Thanks for joining us. Great to have you with us. Keep in mind our dear friend Matis one guest, Baruch Matityahu Chaim Ben Batya. Baruch Matityahu Chaim Ben Batya. Please keep in mind Yisrael Noach Ben Leah for Refuah Shleima, Yisrael Noach Ben Leah. Your help with all of that is greatly appreciated. 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Oh, it's grilling season. It's now officially summer. Celebrating dads and grads, as the dean's going to tell us in the third hour. Lots of grads from Touro University. Lots of grads in this month of June. Abels and Hyman makes traditional kosher delicacies, pastrami, corned beef, salami, and more. Old world classics, beef fry, kishka, and more modern, better for you kosher products, including no nitrate added, reduced fat, and reduced sodium hot dogs, plus many other unique items. 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You'll be glad you did. Rabbi David Goldwasser's words, Zecher Nishmas Harav Zeven Yosef Halevi and Zecher Nishmas Esther Basser Yosef Halevi. Here is Rabbi David Goldwasser with Morning Chizuk.
1: Good morning. We learn in the Seches Sukkah, Omar Olav al Yonasan ben Uziel. It was said of the great Reb Yonasan ben Uziel, Bishah sheyosheva osek batorah, at the time when he would sit and was engaged in Torah study, kol oiv sheporeach olav miyad nisrof. Any bird that flew over him was immediately burned. The Ramchal writes that every act a person does makes a deep impression on our world. Even a very small act could make an impact in the upper worlds and on the entire universe. Furthermore, since no two people are exactly alike, their actions too do not have the same effect. Two people could be speaking, yet one person could have a profound impact on the entire world, and the other person's words are barely heard. When the Tana, Rabbi Yonasan ben Uziel, learned Torah, the birds that flew overhead would instantly ignite and burn up. Many thousands of Chachamim have learned with great Kavana, but their learning never resulted in this kind of phenomenon. What was it about Rabbi Yonasan's learning that was different from the others? We learn that Rabbi Yonasan had a deep fire within, an enthusiasm for his learning that was unequaled. The world could see it and perceive it. He developed his own personal kedusha that affected the world for generations. This applies to each and every one of us as well. We have our own special deep fire inside of us. We have our enthusiasm. We have our holiness. We too have the power to affect the world. One of those who had the great fiery enthusiasm for mitzvahs was the great tzaddik Rabbi Levi Yitzchok of Berditchev. Every Motzoi Yom Tov, he could never sleep. He would stay up the entire night, waiting for the morning, saying to himself, when will I have the chance to be Mekayim, to fulfill the mitzvah of Hanachas Tefillin? The mitzvah of wearing tefillin. This has been Rabbi David Goldwasser bringing you Morning Chizuk. Have a nice day.

JM in the AM. 15 synagogues done by Destiny. Oh, that's a good one. That is a good one. I think that's the song where I played it on the Israeli radio station that I'm with, Radio Coldplay. And, oh, it wasn't that one. It wasn't the 15 synagogues. It was Minion Man. It was Minion Man. Gershon Voroba's variations, Minion Man. Right. I'm almost sure it was that. Not Minion. Yeah, not Minion Man. What's it called from Variations? There's a song, Minion Man, but it's not the one I'm talking about. It's another one. See if I can find it. Anyway, before that, Sholi Waldner with Elokai. You're listening to a JM in the AM Wednesday morning broadcast, and I thank all of you for tuning in on this Wednesday. Don't forget our raffle, 10 great prizes. You can win one or more this coming Monday. That's right, after Monday, you won't hear about the raffle anymore. We're drawing it at the end of Monday's show. Raise it, RAYZE.IT/NSN, RAYZE.IT/NSN. Minion, right? It's not Minion Man. There's a song called Minion from Variations. That's what it is. And that really struck a chord. When the folks in Israel heard it, it struck a chord. They had never heard it before. It's a song about, you know, the unity of a minion and all the different people that are in the minion, et cetera, et cetera. I think separately, there is a Minion Man song. Am I right or wrong about that? I think separately, there's a Minion Man song. No, I'm not referring to... I'm not referring to Lenny's Minion Man. I'm referring to somebody who did a takeoff of Piano Man with the words Minion Man. And I can't remember if I don't know if I'm right or wrong about that. Is there any song in the Jewish music world that was a takeoff on Piano Man? Not sure. Oh, yeah. Yes. Thank you. It's all in the same album. If you go to Variations Volume Number 1, Gershon Voroba at his best, Variations Volume Number 1, you have Chazen Man, that's the one I'm talking about, and then you have the song Minion, which is the one I'm going to play because that's the one that I was describing made quite an impact when certain radio folks heard it in Israel. So that's the I've set the record straight. I actually drew a conclusion from all of this. I'm so happy you have no idea. JM and the AM, good morning. Check out some of the emails. I saw that listener Ruvain was up there. First, I didn't know there were gremlins on the phone line, too. You could say that again. This phone line's been down for a day or two, and for some people it's working. For others, it's not, and I apologize, folks. I hope this gives me a better chance to win. Not numbers I was hoping for, but all good, Baruch Hashem. Yeah, well, you have two tickets. That gives you a better chance. But I had a feeling that listener Ruvain wasn't happy with the numbers he got. But Kol HaKavod to you. Thank you, Ruvain, for your support always and for not avoiding the raffle. Yeah, he may have been concerned about the high numbers. Didn't keep him away. Wants to be a real supporter of JMAM, and I thank you for that. Brindy says, thanks for your great music as I do my morning walk in Brooklyn every day reporting. I call in every morning at this number, and thank God it's working. She's using the old 605 number. We tried it this morning after she suggested this by email. Not working for us. So, I don't know. When I call the 605 number, there's a recording that says, try the 518 number. So, I'm not sure what's going on, frankly, but we are getting to the bottom of it, and we're in touch with the people at the phone line establishment, and we'll see if we can get a response from them ASAP. I'm going to send one more message right now, a good morning, please help message. We'll see if that gets their attention. I know it's early in the morning. I don't even know if they're seeing this yet. Not everybody's in the 24-hour customer service business. Not everybody can afford to do that.
Jay Dykeman says, a man from Vilna off Journeys, volume number 4. The boy mentioned was Abe Foxman, who recently passed away. Yeah. In fact, we cited, there was an amazing article about it in the Jewish Link that we spoke about. And, yeah, it's an amazing story. You could Google it. Abe Foxman, man from Vilna. You can Google it. And the whole thing is there. It's really an unbelievable story. And, yes, this song is a takeoff on that story, as only A.B. Rottenberg can present it. More coming up toward the end of hour number 2 on a Wednesday. We will be speaking to one of the great deans at Touro University coming up, and plenty more in hour number 3 this morning. Don't forget, Yossi's Wag, even though on Monday night he married off his daughter, he is still going to be available today. I commend him for that. 11 a.m. Eastern Time for a Wednesday live lunch right here at the Nahum Segal Network.

JM and the AM, brand new. Avram Rosenblum, the legend himself, with Kate Sod. Meraktim. It's America's one and only Jewish Moments in the Morning radio program, heard on listener-sponsored digital radio around the world. About Nachum Segal, iCom, the Nachum Segal Network, and of course, the beloved NSN app. Don't forget our raffle. Raise it, RAYZE. .it/NSN, RAYZE. .it/NSN. Purchase your raffle ticket. So here's the answer. Oh, first of all, I must, you know, we talked about the election yesterday, and I was talking about an hour ago, we were talking about the bad news from yesterday's election. Those who are not favorable to the Jewish community who won in New York State. We must point out that in the Assembly District 23, our good friend Pesach Osino won the election. He will likely be, I can't imagine he'll have any real competition if he won the Democratic primary, he'll be the Assembly member from the 23rd District. Mazal Tov to our good friend Pesach Osino. And Eber Kawas, I believe that's how you pronounce the name, the Palestinian-American, quote-unquote, who won the election, is New York State Senate District 12. It's a lot of Northwest Queens, New York State Senate District 12. So that was the district we were talking about. And the one that now has or will have a, quote-unquote, Palestinian-American at the helm. I got a note from listener Sina. She is literally, oh, I shouldn't say literally, she seems to be complaining a bit. That might be the wrong word. Lamenting, maybe? That she's traveling like crazy. But now she says she's in one place for an entire week, which is good news. Yeah, the back and forth on the road all the time seems to have taken its toll on listener Sina, based on our report. Anyway, she writes, a day belated but very special Mazel Tov going out to my amazing grandchildren, Avram and Adassa Gifter of Boca, who celebrated their 7th anniversary yesterday. Wishing you many more happy anniversaries.

good health on Maeve Eshim. And, of course, thank you for the nachas. Tamar and Ezzy are doing just fine in that department. Keep it coming. Love you to the moon and back. And then some with much love from Bubs. We know her, of course, as listener Sina. And the good news is she is supposedly in a stationary location for the next few days and enjoying that experience immensely, at least based on our reports. Baruch Hashem, Baruch Hashem. Ready to wrap up, or I should say ready to start off, hour number three of our broadcast. We'll speak to our friends from Mature University coming up this hour. And plenty more happening here on AJM in the AM Wednesday morning. Keep in mind our dear friend Matis Weingast, Baruch Matityahu Chaim Ben Batya. Baruch Matityahu Chaim Ben Batya, and your help with that, of course, is greatly appreciated. Those of you who haven't yet given to the fund that's been set up to help Matis and his family with the home accessibility in the situation that Matis is in, please, please, please go to the GoFundMe page and search Weingast. Go to the GoFundMe page and search Weingast or bit.ly, bit.ly/fundformatis. bit.ly/fund4matis, M-A-T-T-E-S. More coming up. 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

0: call it the AB medley. Some of the great hits of AB Rottenberg is performed by David Dax. And the man from Vilna that we just cited earlier is in that medley, actually. You may have heard it in there. Before that, Pirkei Efrat, you heard Mikolot. Avraham was a song by Eighth Day to open up that segment for us here at JM in the AM. Well, as we've been emphasizing for the last couple of weeks, the month of June is dedicated to dads and grads. And the dads had their day this past Sunday. The grads, it seems, have almost every day in May and June. Graduations galore going on. Whether it's a middle school, elementary school, high school, college, the graduate school, seems like starting around May 1st until now, there is some type of celebratory ceremonies that are going on to note the passage of time and the accomplishments of so many great students out there. Well, it is the same at Touro University, where they have been enjoying, as we said earlier in the week, they've been enjoying some great graduations, some wonderful ceremonies where they get to look back at the accomplishments of the students and their faculty and the institution in general as they come to a conclusion of this school year. But as Dean Goldschmidt's about to tell us, if you think that that things are dormant or quiet over the summer months leading into the fall, you are mistaken. He is the vice president of Touro University. He's the dean of the Lander College of Arts and Sciences in Flatbush, Brooklyn, and he's one of our favorite guests. Dean Goldschmidt, a pleasure to welcome you back to JM in the AM.
1: Nachum, it's good to be with you, and I want to, at the outset, commend you for running a program that is meaningful and enjoyable and seeks to share with your audience information and entertainment that is informative and elevating. There are many shows where the people who run the show are focused on themselves. And in this particular case, in your case, you are focused on the audience, have been for decades, and its interest and its needs. So thank you and congratulations for running a great show.
0: Well, I thank you for that. Thank you, Dean. That's coming from you especially, very, very meaningful. And I appreciate that. So, I mean, people have gotten my perspective over these last few weeks about the graduation season. How satisfying, and in general, how would you describe the atmosphere around your campuses when it gets to be this time of year? I have to assume that you're looking at it with tremendous gratitude and at the same time, tremendous admiration for the students and faculty.
1: Yes, I mean, you're absolutely right. The graduation season, and there are multiple graduations at Touro University because of the multiple graduate and professional schools, and I'm focusing in particular on the undergraduate graduation of Touro's Lander Colleges, one of which is located in Brooklyn, where I am headquartered.
0: Right.
1: One is in Manhattan and one is in Queens. That particular graduation was held on May 31st. At Alice Tully Hall and Lincoln Center.
0: Nice.
1: It was an exuberant event, about 1,500 parents and guests, and we presented over 500 graduates. All of these are undergraduate students earning their baccalaureate degree, many of them moving on to professional fields, many in Touro's graduate schools, and it was an extremely joyous celebration. I found it very rewarding because my focus for all these years, for a long time, has been on students, helping them chart a pathway to the future, helping them build lives that are meaningful, lives where they can contribute to their community, and at the same time help support their families and dignity. And that graduation was sort of the exclamation point, saluting the students who had reached that particular milestone in their lives. It is the happiest moment of the year for the students, no doubt. They have reached the end point of their undergraduate studies. And for me personally, it's an extremely joyous event to see the results of the work of Touro faculty, administration, and my help in guiding the students in bringing them to that point. So it's an extremely, extremely joyous event. And as I say, we look forward to it. People don't realize, by the way, Nachum. It takes a lot of planning, the graduation and the colleges.
0: I can only imagine. Yeah.
1: The planning comes from my office. I'm blessed with a dedicated and loyal staff, multitude of things to do to prepare for it, but it was indeed a great simcha.
0: And obviously you're surrounded at events like that by hundreds and over the years, thousands of students who understand the value of a college education and a college degree. And you know, Dean Goldschmidt, it's no secret, especially in this country now, people are debating openly about the value of the education, about the value of a college degree. What do you say to people? What do you say to parents that you meet who wonder if it's worth the investment, students who wonder if it's worth the time? You know, my opinion on this. We've always lauded Turo for being, you know, real courses and real degrees and a real starting point for those who want employment in so many different areas. What's the conversation like when you are met with this college education skepticism?
1: Well, there is a lot of that in the country, you're right, and there are multiple sources for that. Some of it has to do with really the permeation of political attitudes and issues into the campus and into the curriculum. And, you know, I don't want to belabor that point, but people fully understand that. My argument in meeting with parents and speaking to students is that we at Touro University, in our undergraduate schools, and then in our graduate schools, we offer meaningful pathways. We are focused at the undergraduate level on providing students with a very solid education that is oriented towards a pre-professional preparation, a pre-professional education. So the focus here is you are pursuing a degree. We enable you to pursue that degree by preparing you for professional careers where the degree, despite all the debate that you hear and the criticism, the gateway to a whole host of professional fields remains that undergraduate degree. Now, there are people who strike out on their own. There are people who undertake areas of work emphasizing entrepreneurship, and some people have the discipline and the talents for that. Many don't. But if you're looking at what are mainstream professional fields, which leads to a very solid parnassah, that college degree is the gateway. Mm-hmm. And we emphasize the fact that in a world where there is such a hostile atmosphere at so many public universities, I don't want to name any particular university, but it's evident in so many ways and has been publicized that universities in the city of New York and other states and other cities, a student at Touro will find that he or she is in a very supportive environment where your values as a student who identifies as a religious from Jewish student will find herself or himself supported rather than challenged. So you are not in any way diverted from your main focus, and that main focus should be that education. And we facilitate that education and that progress towards a baccalaureate degree by recognizing work and studies that our undergraduates, those who come to Touro, have accomplished prior to coming to Touro. And what do I mean by that? We recognize the value of studying in Eretz Yisrael, Israel study. We have an Israel option program, and a student who will study at the seminary or at yeshiva in Israel, his or her credits will then be transferred and counted towards a baccalaureate degree. We have flexibility in many, many ways by offering courses in a variety of modalities. We have them on campus, but we recognize in the changing world, Zoom classes are quite important. You have the convenience of being at home and being in a live class with an instructor, and at the same time, we also offer online courses. But to answer again, to come back to your initial question, and that is the degree has value if you are focused on pursuing professional careers in areas that are likely to grow and likely to provide you with a solid foundation in terms of earning a parnassa that will support you and your family in dignity. And there are a number of such fields that exist at Touro that we offer to students at Touro, just to mention a few that are very popular. We are very big in the area of the health sciences. A student who comes to Touro as an undergraduate has the option of pursuing any one of the health fields that he or she wishes, whether it's medicine or dentistry or nursing or physician assistant or physical therapy or occupational therapy or speech therapy. All of these options, all of these tracks are available at Touro. And by the way, if you look at the at data provided by the Bureau of Labor Statistics, where they project demand for people in particular fields, at the top of the scale, at the top of the table, are the health fields. And as I say, we are a very big player in that particular area. Another area, you know, which we offer great options, which also has potential, happen to be in fields of technology. We have a program, a major in cybersecurity, a fully updated program in computer science. And the other area which has been a perennial at Touro, a perennial of strength, has been our the accounting CPA program, and we offer now an accelerated accounting CPA program. So we are looking to prepare students for careers that are relevant and meaningful and well remunerated.
0: And you've outlined so many that have been traditionally for our community very active, very well pursued, a lot of very successful students. I mean, you could point God knows to how many successful people in all the fields you just mentioned that got their basic training in that field from Touro, from the undergrad, and then pursued a degree and have done exceedingly well. I mean, we do this every time that you're on. We talk about how the incredible foundation they've gotten at Touro has led to really many, many, many brilliant careers. And as proud as you are at graduation, I can only imagine how proud you are when you hear stories about people who've become extremely successful in those fields.
1: Yes, I am proud of them. And you're right, we have many people who have achieved great success, becoming partners, for example, at major accounting firms,
0: right,
1: holding high positions in the health science field at hospitals like Mount Sinai, Columbia Presbyterian, etc. But I want you to know, Nahum, it's not just the individual stories, and there are many, many great success stories. I look at it as a large totality, because the students, almost all of them, have achieved they set their own educational goals. We don't tell them what to do, but we help them to reach that particular goal. And by and large, I mean, one of the satisfying elements in attending weddings, which I do to some extent, I tend to go, is that I meet students who come over and say, "Dean, thank you. I was a student at Touro X amount of years today." And I say, "What do you do?" And they tell me something wonderful. So those nachas moments are something that always always energize me, so to speak. I mean, again, our focus is and has been at Touro on students, their success, on students as individuals, not just the numbers in the crowd. And that's been our focus at Touro for since its inception, actually. But it's a focus that Touro maintains today. And as I mentioned, these are undergraduate students, and they have the beauty of it is that many of them choose to pursue graduate programs, professional programs, in one of the 12 Touro graduate and professional schools, where they will be in an environment where some of the same characteristics that permeated their undergraduate education will be there. Then that will be a challenge with Shabbos and Yom Tovim, with kosher food, etc. It's a very welcoming atmosphere that the school promotes under the leadership of our current president, Dr. Alan Kadish, and it's something that the students find whether they are at the campus in Flatbush, at the Landa College of Arts and Sciences, at the Landa College for Women in Manhattan, at the Landa College for Men in Queens, and they'll find the same thing at our medical school in Westchester, New York Medical College. They'll find the same thing at the Touro College of Dental Medicine, School of Pharmacy, Social Work, etc. So the beauty of Touro for students as an option is that you've got this option opportunity to make that seamless transition. Again, you have to meet the standards, you have to have the grades, you have to have the test scores, but you can make that seamless transition from our undergraduate schools to our graduate schools and remain in a supportive Jewish atmosphere and at the same time pursue an education that emphasizes excellence. We are not here to hand out degrees as pieces of paper. I always tell students, you have to earn that degree. And earning that degree means that when the student, when she graduates or he graduates, they are fully prepared for the next step, which for many of them is graduate and professional school. And for some of them, such as people who majored in computer science or our accounting CPA program, which is top rated, for them, the next step is stepping into the world of work, and they are fully employment ready.
0: Dean Goldschmidt's with us. He's vice president at the Torrey University. He is the dean of the Lander College of Arts and Sciences, located in Flatbush, Brooklyn. Finally, Dean, I alluded to this at the beginning of our conversation. I mean, many across this country would say that in the administrative space, education has become a 12-month, a year-round job, a year-round pursuit. And we joked a bit off the air that years ago, somebody in an academic leadership role might be able to take a month or two off during the summer, but that does not exist anymore. Tell us what's happening on the campus during the summer months and how seriously your faculty is taking the preparatory stage right now for the fall semester.
1: Well, you're absolutely right. In the olden days, so to speak, one could say that the academic year ended in June, and you had that window of two and a half months of vacation. That is gone. We just started this past Monday, summer session one, and we have a very nice cohort of undergraduates pursuing that. For listeners who might be interested in having their son or daughter still take some summer courses, by the way, we have a second summer session, which begins on the 27th of July and ends in the last week in August. So there's still an opportunity to earn 6-7 credits in that second four-week summer period, if anybody's interested. I'm mentioning our director of admissions, Mrs. Jennifer Berkowitz, jennifer.berkowitz@turo.edu. And if you contact her, she could provide you information about the second session, how to apply, and then registration. It's a full-scale operation in the summer. It's not what it used to be. And the faculty obviously are involved in teaching. And there's also a good amount of work that goes on in the summer on the part of the faculty, on the part of administration. I know what's going on in my office to prepare for the fall, which involves preparation for orientation, all sorts of other events which begin the fall semester, communicating with students. We consider that very important, and our communication involves not just emails, but the old-fashioned personal way of calling students, and all that is work that happens during the summer. So if someone wants to say to a person teaching at Turo or running an administrative office, you have a great vacation, they are not making an accurate statement, because, as I say, the summer is a very busy period, and we are focused on making sure that our summer sessions, which enable students to earn credits and accelerate their degrees, are run well, and that we are well prepared for the fall semester. There's so many opportunities at Turo. I want to reemphasize that. I mentioned them. I want to mention one other item,
0: sure,
1: which perhaps didn't fit that neatly in the various fields I mentioned. One of the newest initiatives we have launched a year ago, a short-term program. The short-term program is a program for students who would be interested in eventually working in healthcare and nursing home administration. And we offer a sequence of five courses, 15 credits, that are required for the exam that people must take if they wish to consider becoming nursing home administrators. That sequence of five courses is offered, as I say, for the past year. And a student who's interested in that, you have to have a bachelor's degree to sit for the exam. But if you have that and you want to sit for the exam, you need these courses, you can complete 15 credits, the nursing home administration sequence. You can complete that in one semester. So there are students who are doing it over the summer in 9 weeks. In the fall semester, it's a longer semester. Classes meet less frequently. But that particular option is one that I want to mention as something that was added recently in addition to our traditional offerings and some 20 different fields in the health sciences and psychology, computers, a variety of fields, accounting and business. But as I say, this short-term track in nursing home administration, the required courses, this is not a bachelor's degree.
0: Right.
1: This leads to a certificate of completion, but it opens the door for you to sit for that required state test.
0: And I think you mentioned last time that those who have taken entry-level positions in the nursing home industry, it's a really, really good way to keep the job, but at the same time advance in the field by getting that specific degree. So it's something they should consider as their...
1: I mean, with the courses, and once you pass the exam, you become an assistant nursing home administrator.
0: Right.
1: The state requires practical work experience, so you have to put in that. But once you pass the exam and you accumulate the required mandatory work experience and a paying job, you can then move on and aspire to become the administrator. And it's an interesting field, and there are many individuals who look at it as something rewarding, where they can work and really make the lives of older people in those residences better and more comfortable.
0: Summer programming at Touro. 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programs and so much that's going on at Touro Universities, and is available online, touro.edu, again, touro.edu. Well, Dean Goldschmidt, I'm not going to wish you a good vacation, but I am going to wish you a very pleasant and wonderful summer. How's that?
1: Thank you. I appreciate that, and I look forward to that, and I reciprocate that wish, and I want you to continue offering this great program to the audience. You have been doing this for decades, and you are running the program this year, Nochem, with the same vigor and the same enthusiasm as you did years ago, and you have to be commended for that, and I always enjoy joining you on the program and speaking with you and to your audience of listeners.
0: Thank you so much, Dean. I really appreciate it. One of our favorite guests, Dean Goldschmidt, Touro University. Take advantage, folks. If you are of student age, if you're a parent of a student, if you're a neighbor or friend of a student, Touro is an amazing recommendation, especially with all the specifics that Dean Goldschmidt just gave us. And now is the time of year, because every time of year is the time of year to start thinking about this. It's now a 12-month-a-year industry, to say the least. Touro.edu for information. If you want to speak with Jennifer Berkowitz about summer programming, jennifer.berkowitz@touro.edu. More coming up. 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

JM in the AM with Zusha and Pull Me Through, Vesecha Zena, done by Aryeh Kunstler, Amar Madar with Chatuna. Well, I'm just going to say one thing, because I know how upset people are with the protests going on in Israel, but until this point, we have been lectured, and that's how I'm going to say it, we've been lectured about how the convoys and the road blockages in Israel, etc., are done by one select group of people. Now, the majority of the yeshiva world is not compliant, is not ready to go out to the streets to do this. But Peleg or what's the other one? Eda Haredis. There's only one or two, you know, fringe groups that do this. Well, here's the latest report we have. With only hours remaining before the launch of the massive vehicle convoys across Israel, organizers announced a dramatic development. Hagon Rav Moshe Hillel Hirsch has warmly blessed those participating in the protest and offered his tefillah that they succeed in raising the honor of Torah and merit abundant siyata d'shmaya. Major traffic disruptions are expected on highways and key roads in several prominent Haredi communities. Residents have organized large convoys are preparing to join their Hasidisha brethren in what's expected to be an unprecedented display of solidarity for the Olam HaTorah. The Ger Rebbe, completing treatment for his eyes at the hospital, instructed his driver to participate in the convoy. And as it says here, after Agudas Yisrael, Peleg, and the Eda Haredis officially announced their participation, protest organizers say the Rosh Hashiva's endorsements expected to bring thousands of additional drivers from the Litvish at Seaborn to the demonstrations held in support of B'nai Torah and Lomdei Torah throughout Israel. First of all, it's not in support of the Lomdei Torah that are in the army. It's not in support of the Lomdei Torah in the Hezri Yeshivas. Only certain people's Torah protects Israel, it seems. But for those who had the nerve to tell us that it's fringe groups and that this is not the majority of the Orthodox community in Israel. And this is what angers me. What angers me is the falsehood. They want to go ahead and protest. Nothing I can do about it. I agree with them. Don't agree with them. Irrelevant. I don't live in Israel. So I have a very limited right, as I say, to comment on this stuff. What I can do is trumpet the opinion of those who actually do live in Israel who are frustrated by it. But don't go sell us on this thing that it's an isolated group when now they are trumpeting the fact and are proud of the fact that the quote-unquote Litvisha community and all the others, all the Hasidic communities, are joining in this protest. Now it's no longer a minority in the Haredi community. Now it's a majority in the Haredi community. So just be truthful about it. Just be truthful about it. And whenever people now, you know, interact with those who are for these protests, you must know this piece of information because you're going to be told that it's a minority, that's a fringe group. And it's not the, and unfortunately, and I'm saddened by this, and I got plenty of friends in all these groups, believe me, and a lot of people listening right now are part of these groups. But don't lie to us. It is not at all fringe groups. This is now mainstream. This has now gone completely mainstream to the point that they're admitting that it's gone completely mainstream. How sad. How sad. And by the way, as I've commented, I have blamed the way the Israeli government has handled this. I've said it more than once. Silliest thing to throw people in jail. Silliest thing to enforce the way they enforced. Other ways to do this. So I am not, I really not taking sides here. I'm simply saying, don't tell us that the people who are protesting are in the minority. That's all I'm asking. Anyway. That's the latest out of Israel, unfortunately. More coming up. What do we have here? Itzik Dadya at JM in the AM.

Achenu b'Yisrael and Achim Achem, our brothers and sisters in Israel, we are with you. It's your favorite America's one and only Jewish Moments in the Morning radio program, heard on listeners-sponsored digital radio. 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Thanks to Dean Goldschmidt for joining us. Coming up at 11 a.m. Eastern Time, it'll be Yossi Zweig, the father of the bride, with a live lunch Wednesday, 11 a.m. Eastern Time, right here on NSN. Have a fabulous Wednesday. Till tomorrow, Nachum Siegel reminding you, remember the past, live the present, and trust the future.

You've been listening to JM in the AM with me, Nachum Segal. Coming up next, JM Rewind, right here at the Nachum Segal Network.

0: Hello, everyone, and welcome to this week's edition of JM Rewind. JM Rewind gives us an opportunity to check out some of the recent conversations we've had on JM in the AM. Menachem Poznanski joined us recently from Israel with a really beautiful project. Here's that conversation on JM Rewind on the Nachum Segal Network.
1: Hour number three on a Thursday, and we have another amazing cause. That's right. 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One of the directors of Our Place, The Living Room, is Menachem Poznanski, and right now they have a charity campaign going on that we are highly recommending, and you'll hear in a moment why it's so important. 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Menachem Poznanski, a pleasure to welcome you back to JM in the AM.
2: Thanks so much, Menachem. It's a privilege to be here.
1: Well, it's a privilege, frankly, to promote Our Place and The Living Room. There are people in this audience. Remember, we're speaking to a worldwide audience at this point who are not familiar with Our Place, who have not had the unbelievable privilege of actually visiting Our Place, which I have done on more than one occasion. It's incredible when you see what's happening live and in person. So for those who are uninitiated, can you tell us what is Our Place?
2: Okay, well, Our Place in the Living Room is an organization that's dedicated to giving those who are trying to be themselves in the best, in the most significant way, the best leg up to be able to succeed. And what that means is teens, giving them a space to be, and to feel a sense of comfort and family. And,

0: And for young adults who are entering a space of recovery, in the living room, to give them the kind of supports they need to actualize the way in which they're helping themselves.
1: So our place is, and I don't know what terms are acceptable to use, but our place sounds like those who are, I don't know, lost or searching or trying to get their life back on track, or at least the track that would, you know, help them advance. And then it sounds like the living room are for those with serious official difficult circumstances. Would that be one of the ways of describing it?
0: I think that that's definitely accurate. Our place is more targeting a younger population, teenagers, young adults on the lower end, who are encountering normative challenges that come with being a teenager, but also being a teenager with, you know, implicit challenges that come your way.
1: And being a teenager with links to the firm community.
0: Yes.
1: And it's not always easy. Right?
0: It's challenging when the trauma you experience is also connected.
1: Right.
0: To your faith and to Hashem and all that.
1: And to your community and to your experiences in it, et cetera.
0: Exactly, exactly. And the living room's targeting people that have been through some significant treatment.
1: Would that mean substance abuse and things like that?
0: Yeah, most significantly substance abuse. And when they come home, giving them a space where they can be and giving them the supports. You know, because basically what we've found for the last 30 years is that the reason why
1: 30 years already?
0: Yeah, wow. Thank God. Yeah, thank God. Over 32 years. 1994.
1: Proven commodity.
0: Yeah. It's a legacy program in the Jewish community, and it was really on the front end of trying to support people. And what we found is that the reason why people are not successful long term, which is the biggest challenge when it talks about helping people, is that they get a little bit of traction, and then they, you know, you come back a year later and they're kind of back where they started, is because there's inherent blocks, there's gaps in between the great services that people have, and especially in the firm community that are offered, that really stop them from being able to actualize those, you know, gains. And we focus on just filling those gaps. And one of those gaps is a sense of community and a sense of love. And those people need to be loved most significantly. And but also resources, attachment to resources, access to resources, all those things. You know, I was reading, if I can, on the way here, I was listening to an anecdote about the Lubavitcher Rebbe. It's the Yahrzeit today. Can I?
1: Yeah, sure.
0: So about the Lubavitcher Rebbe was doing some outreach work with young people that were not connected, and some of the Hasidim. This is when he was known as Ramash, when he was the son-in-law of the Lubavitcher, of the Rayatz, and he was getting a lot of pushback for kind of drawing those people in, giving them more attention. And he went to the Rayatz to ask what to do. And the Rayatz said, when someone has two children, they love both of those children the same. But when one of their children has challenges, their love is more explicit. It's more revealed. That child needs a little extra attention.
1: Right.
0: And for Hashem, the same thing is true. And when you give extra attention to those people that are struggling, especially those people that are struggling and are want to get well, that's doing what Hashem wants. And that's kind of what we focus on. And it's a beautiful organization,
1: yeah,
0: that's led by very holy people.
1: I've seen it. It's amazing. Menachem Poznanski is here. The campaign is livecharity.com/ourplace, charidy.com/ourplace. All right, a couple of things. Because of what you just mentioned, someone could be, you know, on the right track, let's say, for a year. And then, of course, you know, you'll see them, as you described, you'll see them a year later and things have not, you know, panned out the way everyone would have liked. That's why every one day that someone is sober is such a victory. That's why every one day, to be cute for a moment, that everyone maintains their diet is a major victory. Because And that's how it has to be viewed, right? Incrementally. You can't look at this or any of these challenges or roads as one long road or a year or two or a decade or whatever. You know, you think, you know, it's, I mean, again, being funny, but it's sort of like when, people are on diets, they take one meal at a time. Their goal is not to, you know, overindulge in the first of their three meals that day. And it's really the same thing. Every day that goes by is a victory when they're able to stay on track.
0: Yeah, that's definitely 100% true. There is another piece though that I would give pushback on, actually, which is really important. And this goes to the core of what we're trying to do, and really the message we would want to give over, and why we've been successful for 30 years, is because, you know, it's great when someone takes on that one day at a time to change and transform their lives. But if there's not a kind of a subtle awareness of the fact that they're trying to build a new lifestyle, a new way of life, to build a lifetime recovery.
1: A long-term goal.
0: Then it never really creates the traction that we want. So really, and that's sometimes why they so desperately need the right community of support, because you're trying to help them understand and celebrate every day, you know, and at the same time, and every day's victories, and also to not wallow in pity and despair when they have setbacks, because setbacks are inherently part of anyone's journey,
1: right?
0: Whether it's dieting or addiction, for sure.
1: Right.
0: So, you know, picking them up, helping them face the challenges that anybody that's having a hard time, which is moments of despair, moments of down, moments of anxiety, moments of life challenge. But then also remembering that there's a real sense of hope of building a long-term life. But and one of the ways I think that it's, and this is a big part of our place, and this is something I would want to, like, this is something that people need to hear. And I've seen this play itself out in people's lives. When you truly believe in somebody, you want them to build something. When you want to love them, you want them to build something that they'll have after the fact. You want to hold them in a space. You want them to have a sense that there's going to be a time where I no longer need this, and where I can move on, and then even more so where I can then give back. And one of the really beautiful things about Our Place in the Living Room is that the centers are full of volunteers that are all former participants.
1: Wow.
0: it's a beautiful thing. And one of the things we say to people all the time, the minute you walk into the living room, for example, which is the program that I run, you're actually a volunteer. You're not a receiver, you're a giver. And that changes the dynamic, because that's part of the lifetime deal. There has to be a sense of humility, like you were talking about, but there also has to be a sense of empowerment.
1: In the old days, going back 30 years, there literally were locations where young people could go on a nightly basis, almost, if maybe it was actually a nightly basis, to hang out, to meet advisors like yourself, you know, people who can guide them and speak to them and answer their questions, or leave them alone if that's what they prefer. Is that what's still happening? Are there still gathering places under the Our Place umbrella where all this is still going on?
0: Yeah, we have our you know, legacy program, which is a boys center in the middle of Flatbush that's still very vibrant.
1: Same location?
0: Same location.
1: Wow.
0: Renovated beautifully. We have a girls location in Flatbush as well. And then the living room has locations in four different cities. Here in New York, in Muncie, and in the Five Towns, and in Brooklyn.
1: Wow.
0: As well as in Hollywood, Florida. And also, we were, thank God, very instrumental in setting up a similar program, a sister program in Lakewood, New Jersey, in Toms River. That's amazing, and we are in contact with them all the time.
1: Are these well attended, the living room?
0: They're extremely well attended. The living room is serving 250 plus people a month.
1: What ages?
0: 18 to 35. What's really cool about the living room is because from people get married very young, and this is like an important thing to kind of realize, we get married relatively young, and mental health challenges, serious mental health challenges, people associate anyone who's going to rehab as like a 18, 19 year old, but that's not really the case. 18, 19 year olds don't tend to go to rehab. Where they really start is in their early 20s. So a vast segment of our population are young families, people before they have children, when they have young children. And we're helping them kind of get through those challenges.
1: And the spouse and the kids have to adjust that someone in the family might be away for a while.
0: Yes. And then to support them when they come home, which is the most significant part, to make sure that those gains are actualized.
1: Are there stats? I mean, I hate to break it down into data, but it's 250. How many of the 250 will end up being success stories, will end up, you know, being able to go home and... based on past performance of the living room?
0: Thank God. I mean, to give the performances of the members, thank God, but 86% of people that participate in the living room celebrate a year sober, which for young people statistically is like an utter anomaly.
1: Oh, I would think that's really strange.
0: It's crazy.
1: Real abnormal, I should
0: say. In terms of 5-year sobriety, you're talking in the 60 to 65% range on a regular basis. People are hitting 5-year sobriety. That's our target, to get people to 5 years. And that really transforms people. It transforms lives. And you're talking about, I mean, one of the greatest joys I have is, you know, I'm already older than I was when I started this at 26. You know, the grandchildren that we've seen, you know, the kids that run around, we do retreats, Yuntif retreats and 2 retreats a year, and then people will come back and bring their families. You're talking about like generations.
1: So now I'm getting the idea. I mean, you need a massive budget. I mean, you're doing incredible. I mean, first of all, I don't know how anybody pays for these programs, these rehab programs around this country, because they're off the charts expensive.
0: Yeah, exorbitantly expensive. Anyone who's tried to help someone go to rehab, you're talking about $50,000, $60,000.
1: Yeah, you got to make a whole, you know, a whole charity campaign just for that one person.
0: So it's funny. I mean, obviously, we have to raise a lot of money. We have a $5 million budget. However, one of the things that's really, like, important to point out is the beauty of the services that we provide is that they're extremely inexpensive per person. You're talking about $3,000 to $4,000 a person that we're serving per year.
1: Wow.
0: That can kind of net those results, which is when you consider what it costs to send someone to rehab or to a halfway house after, which are all wonderful things, and those need right. to happen. But it's a good bang for your buck. It's a ridiculous bang for your buck. Aside from how many volunteers we have from within the organization and from without the organization, you know, thank God it's a wonderful, if someone's looking to put their money somewhere to get maximum, you know, impact on people that are the most needy. As I said, you know, the children that Hashem is kind of paying the most attention to. This is the great cause.
1: Menachem Poznanski is here. Everyone should participate. Give something to the charity campaign for Our Place, The Living Room. You're hearing why. Go to charity.com/Our Place, charity with a D, .com/Our Place. So if you've had these incredible success stories and you're in the 80s or 90% in terms of 1 year sobriety and in the over 60% when it comes to 5 years, unfortunately, no doubt you've had a lot of tragedies as well.
0: Yeah, those are hard. Those are very hard. Thank God it's not, you know, when I talk about success rates, thank God that includes awareness that even people that have setbacks, you know, in the addiction field, if anyone's familiar with, you kind of like relapse is a dirty word. But, relapse is also part of the inherent process and staying close to people and building relationships with them,
1: And from what I know, the relapse is sometimes a lot worse than the original problem.
0: Oftentimes, and it's the most dangerous time. Right. And that's why it's so critical that they have a relationship with somebody who can help them in those moments. It's part of why we're there. Aside from all the enrichment and the positive and the love and the connection, we have a clinical team that's there to pick people up. And the same is true in the Our Place Boys location. Part of it is to create a relationship with them, that they should have a community, and part of it is to be there for them when they're down. But unfortunately, you know, it is a life or death errand that we're in.
1: Literally. And is it mostly the drugs and alcohol, or now with gambling addiction so prevalent that has also seeped into your list of things to take care of?
0: Yeah. So our primary target is substance abuse, but by nature, because we've been in this space for so long, you know, we've been having a lot of interactions with people, and the gambling thing is
1: so the parent crazy. Whose kid is spending 10 grand a night online gambling might call you and say help.
0: I mean, they might call. We actually don't work directly with
1: right,
0: families.
1: But, you know what I'm saying.
0: But yes,
1: someone might reach out and say, hey, this guy needs help.
0: Well, not only that, but are the people, the participants that we're serving, meaning one of the interesting things about the whole gambling phenomenon is it's very different than every other form of addiction, because, and especially when it's conflated with things like social media apps and then just apps that are built on smartphones, it can grab you very, very quickly. People become addicted very, very quickly and very rapidly, and particularly somebody who's kind of predisposed to addiction because of a substance abuse issue or other type of addiction. So this is something we're seeing every day, aside from like in the general community, you see it all the time. And I'm talking to people all the time about it. Even within our population, people are kind of, it can really, you know, slip you up, because it's the way that these companies, and even we can get into the sports. It's crazy. It was just watching the, you know, if you were watching the Knicks right. for the last few weeks, every two commercials is some kind of gambling app or right. some kind of something to grab people. And then someone else is showing me this, you know, the way that they're utilizing a gambling modality to prop up the sports card business. People are betting on cards that are pulling out of packs and live videos on apps where you can then bet on what's going to come out. It's like, it's a disaster. It's actually really, I'm worried in 10 years that that's going to be something that's going to face us in a very, very heavy way, because especially for young people and the way the apps are built, it's built to grab you. And it's something that the Jewish community is going to be facing. I'm very aware of that, and something that it's on my mind. It's like in my horizon, because we try to think in a forward way.
1: And because there's a lot of money out there.
0: Yeah.
1: More of it should go to Our Place, but because a lot of money out there, there's ways for people to spend on addictions.
0: Yes.
1: Let's put it that way.
0: It's definitely something that's coming down the pike.
1: Finally, Menachem Poznanski, in order to do all this, where do you find the staff to do it?
0: Yeah.
1: Because if there are 250 current cases, and those numbers, you know, are consistent, throughout the year, which I would believe they are. And now summer's coming up. God knows who you'll be introduced to, who, you know, need some help during downtime, et cetera, right? When they're out of a structure.
0: Yes.
1: I mean, we could sit here and talk all day about, you know, the different backgrounds and circumstances that lead to all of these things. But now, how do you find the staff? How do you find qualified people to deal with this? Especially, I have to assume that you need people who skew a little younger, you know, people who really can relate to those who are teens, to people in their 30s, and can relate to what's going on, and may have, as you described earlier, may have themselves been through situations that these kids are now going through.
0: Yeah, so what we've developed over the last 30 years, but particularly over the last 10 years, as we've kind of matured more and more as an organization, is the realization that young people, particularly in these circumstances, need kind of a blend of support. So we blend together volunteers, counselors, specialized clinical staff, along with obviously like the oversight staff, creating like a really vibrant team. I have a beautiful team. I don't know if they're listening, but they're beautiful people. And they
1: large are a team?
0: The living room has a team of 10. And that doesn't count the volunteers.
1: Right.
0: Which is,
1: you have 10 staff members.
0: 10 staff members, thank God. Oh. And they're wonderful people. And one of the really special things about the staff of, and then our place is a staff of probably 20. I mean, it's much, much larger. It's a much more intensive. They're dealing with 60 people every night. They're open 6 nights a week. It's a much bigger scale. You're talking about 500, 600, 700, 1,000 people a year, young people that they're serving, and they have to have support. We get great volunteers. We get people giving us part-time. A lot of my staff are part-time. One of the really beautiful things about TLR, and this kind of connects back with about our place and TLR, the organization in general, is from the very top, the feeling of Mesiras Nefesh, of giving of oneself. The head of our organization, the highest position in our organization, is in our place 5 nights a week, hanging out with kids. He is who we follow. I won't say his name because he'll kill me. He's a very righteous person, and he would literally kill me if I said his name out loud. So
1: you don't mean literally, but okay.
0: No, literally, whatever. I would feel like I want to die. No, yes, I don't mean literally. That was a very, very, that's terrible. He would not be happy with me. Chaim, that's how he is, and all of us respond. So how do we serve 250 people a month on a staff of 10? Which is unheard of. The answer is it doesn't make sense. We are giving everything we can, and we, you know, obviously add as much staff as we can. We actually need more staff. We're actually short about 2 clinical staff members right now, that we're hoping to be able to add in the year to come, trying to make things work. But we, you know, we give everything, and I think our members know that, and they feel love, and they have a sense of that, and they give everything. They give everything for themselves, and they give everything for each other. There's a real sense of family in the organization. It's in our logo, the word family, and it's part of our culture, but it's not just a branding thing. It's real. Like, people have a sense that they're loved, and that they're held, and that they're believed in, and that we want for them to grow and to become someone who can, you know, to become a lamplighter. If I can use another Lubavitch Rebbe reference.
1: I want to read what it says here at the start of the campaign page. It says, a young person's story should never be determined by their lowest moment. I think we all agree on that. Yet every day, vulnerable Jewish teens and young adults face challenges that leave them feeling disconnected, unseen, and alone. At our place, hope begins with belonging. Today, help a young person rewrite their story and discover a future worth believing in. And that's a powerful way of describing it.
0: Yeah, thank God.
1: And our place and the living room are doing quite a job in order to help these young people. They have raised just over $750,000, everybody, and they have 15 hours left to their campaign, and all we're asking is that our listeners participate in one way, shape, or form by participating in the charity campaign and helping our place and the living room continue their incredible work. 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That's charidy.com/ourplace, and participate in their annual live campaign. Menachem Poznanski, anything else you'd like to add, sir?
0: All donations are matched in that campaign.
1: I didn't know that.
0: Yes.
1: I wonder why it doesn't say that.
0: So we're in the twilight of this campaign. Very, very exciting. Very, very, a lot of the people participating are the volunteers that give of their lives. Like, I would say probably 60% of the people participating are volunteers in some way or staff members. And it's a great campaign, and it's a great cause. It really is a beautiful cause. It's easy for me to say it's my thing, but I'll tell you, I could find another way to make a living. I do this. I've sacrificed, my family has sacrificed, a lot because of what we believe in. This is a beautiful, beautiful cause. And the people we serve are even more beautiful. They're wonderful people who are trying to help themselves. And we want to give them the leg up to fill the gaps that will allow them to actualize and have a lifetime success one day at a time.
1: And I've got to make it clear, because I don't see it clearly on the campaign page. It is being doubled, meaning anyone who gives $180, it's really $360. And that's really important. People need to know that. Go to the campaign and participate, everybody. Our place is amazing. You've been there since what year?
0: I've been there since 2005.
1: Wow. Charity.com/ourplace. charidy.com/ourplace. My thanks to Menachem Poznanski. Thank you for being here today.
0: Thank you. Thank you for the opportunity to share with you and your audience.
1: A pleasure. Best regards to the great people at Our Place and The Living Room. They are doing amazing work every single day, and especially every single night. More coming up. 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
2: That was my conversation with Menachem Poznanski. Jay Buchsbaum was in studio and brought along two very special guests from the Tabor Winery in Israel. Here's that conversation on JM Rewind on the Nachum Segal Network.
1: JM and AM, we know how to welcome guests from Israel. Yishai Rebo is a good choice to say shalom, shalom to our prominent guests from Israel. Who's going to help me introduce our guests from Israel? Well, you've been hearing him for over 30 years on these airwaves. He is the number one kosher wine sommelier on planet Earth. Is it sommelier or sommelier? How do you pronounce it? What do you say when you try to describe it? You do?
3: Tomato, tomato.
1: No, but what do you say, seriously? How do you pronounce it? Is it a sommelier? Is that the right one?
3: Sommelier.
1: Sommelier. I don't know why I thought the R was more prominent. I'm confusing myself for no reason. He is the world's number one kosher wine sommelier. He is the one, the only, Jay
3: Buchsbaum.
1: And he's back. A return visit with friends from Israel in our studio representing the Tabor Winery. We have Or Nidbach. I hope I pronounced that properly. He is the winemaker. Imagine that, Jay. We have the actual winemaker here in New Jersey. That's pretty cool.
3: Yeah.
1: That's pretty cool. And he's here with us. Shalom, shalom, boker tov.
4: Boker tov, shalom.
1: Who's watching the wine? Who's watching the grapes if he's here? I need to know.
3: It's right before the harvest.
1: I shouldn't panic. He's left good people there.
3: I hope so.
1: To take care of things.
3: Oh, don't worry.
1: He actually has a staff. Because you know, Jay, when I leave, everyone's in a panic. but when the winemaker leaves, I can imagine what goes on.
3: As long as it's not a staff infection.
1: Ay, is that a bad one? Lucky it's Father's Day Sunday. It's a nice dad joke, so yeah, lucky it's Father's Day on Sunday. And with R, and with us here in studio is Roy Harel, who is the business director for the Tabor Winery. Shalom, shalom. A pleasure to welcome you here.
5: Boker tov.
1: Boker tov. So, Jay was just alluding to it. It's now June. What is the timing? What is the calendar when it comes to watching the grapes and knowing when to start acting at the right time?
4: So in Israel, we are very close to harvest, like almost in a month. Because it's a warm climate region and because Tabor got vineyards all over Israel, so we're starting the harvest very early, something around July 20th.
1: Okay, so I was always under the impression that whenever we talk about harvest, it's closer to August, September. Is that only here, or is that...
3: Worldly speaking, it's generally at the end of August, September.
1: Right. But Israel's different.
3: But not only Israel, but any very hot weather climate, the grapes become, and you'll speak to it more to the point, but the grapes become... ready earlier.
1: All right, and what does it mean all over Israel? We've been promoting you guys as coming from the Galil, coming from the Galilee, being one of the stalwarts of the north, especially during these times when we want the northern part of Israel to thrive. And you're telling me that Tabor is not just in the northern region of Israel, but it's all over the entire state.
4: Yeah, so Tabor philosophy about vineyards is to be located at the best regions in Israel. And the best regions are high altitude ones. So we are going to the Upper Galilee and the Golan Heights.
1: Right.
4: The Upper Golan Heights and in the middle, those mountains are like 1,000 meters above sea level.
1: Wow.
4: Also in the Gush Etzion area, Judean Hills and Mitzpe Ramon. All of those are high altitude.
1: That's the Negev, no?
4: It's the Negev. It's a desert, but it's a high altitude one.
1: Really? I never knew that.
4: Snow there in the winter. Yeah.
1: In Mitzpe Ramon.
4: Yeah. Almost every winter.
1: Wow. And I guess it's good I went there in August.
4: So
3: I don't know. Was it too hot there in August?
1: I like it because it's really dry, and I love the hot weather when it's not humid.
3: I hear you.
1: Plus, you get to visit Yad Vashem, which has the best what? What does Yad Vashem have, Jay?
3: I have no idea.
1: Do gentlemen, thank you. The best
4: ice cream.
1: The best chocolate milk and ice cream in Israel, Yad Vashem. Come on.
3: Yad Vashem. Okay, I'll remember that.
1: Anyway, that's on your way down. So I don't understand. The operation is as large down there and in the Gush as it is up north, or up north it's really the main center of Tabor?
4: The main center is in the north, near the winery. We have also the Syrian Heights, which is just above the Jordan Valley. And over there we have almost a third of our grapes. But the rest, all the premium ones, we are going to the Upper Galilee and the Golan Heights and the Judean Hills.
1: Are you with Tabor from the beginning?
4: No. I started in Tabor 2014 as a winemaker, and I became the head winemaker 3 years ago.
1: How about yourself, Roy? Have you been with them since the very start?
5: No, I joined like 3.5 years ago, and we are just launching here in the States.
1: You're not a native Israeli.
5: I'm a native Israeli.
1: Are you?
5: Yeah.
1: Are your parents from Great Britain?
5: No.
1: South Africa. Australia. South Africa.
5: We've been in relocation back in the 80s for 2 years. And like, you know, as a kid in South Africa, the accent drops off really quick.
1: Yeah, it doesn't seem that way, but all right. Okay, you're holding something in your hand. What is that?
5: Yeah, we just launched this week in the States our new premium brand, Artisanal. We did like a very, very long process in the winery to split it into two brands, the Tabor brand, which is like easygoing everyday wine, and we have the Artisanal brand, which is like the premium wines. And we're really excited. We do really well with the new brands in Israel, and we're just going to launch it this week with a lot of events.
1: So Jay would say that the Tabor brand label is for the regular people. The Artisanal is for the, come on Jay, say it.
4: The Frenchman.
1: There you go. It's for the people that really appreciate a good wine. Here's how it's described online. The Artisanal series is described as a premium line highlighting specific vineyard sites and unique varietals. It features expressive terroir-driven whites like the crisp Sauvignon Blanc and the Chenin Blanc, which is the one that you're holding. Which one is that?
5: This one is the Rosé Barbera.
1: That's the Rosé.
5: Yeah.
1: And tell me about the grape that this comes from.
4: So the Barbera is actually a very unique grape. It's coming from Italy. You don't see it a lot in Israel. And the thing about it, it can preserve acid very, very well. And in a warm climate region like Israel, it's very important. And that's why we are doing rosé out of it, only rosé, because we need the acid for the balance, for the flavor, for the taste. And that's what's Barbera, and it's coming from the Golan Heights.
1: Okay. And then you have one here, the Cab is in front of me, the Artisanal. And this comes from where? What region of Israel? Also the Golan or somewhere else?
4: So we have different Cabernet vineyards. We have in the Upper Galilee, we have in the Golan Heights, and we have in the Judean Hills.
1: Wow.
4: Yes. So this one specifically, I don't know if they can see it.
1: No, but trust me, my description is good enough for them. Trust me.
4: This one specifically is a blend of different Cabernet vineyards. Right. It's not a single.
1: That seems to be the trend, these blends these days, right? The winemakers aren't satisfied with solo grapes. They like the blends, right, Jay?
3: Well, not only do they like the blends, but often different aspects from different vineyards, even different varieties in the same blend, add to the complexity and to the flavor profile of a wine. So, for example, blends have been doing for thousands of years, or certainly hundreds of years, millennia.
1: Not a new concept.
3: In Bordeaux, which is some of the best wines in the world. Right. And Israelis, and some great wineries in Israel that are known for their blends. And they're not known for their specific individual varieties. So blends are really great. And even Herzog is doing a lot of their blends on a specific item, meaning a specific varietal like Cabernet, from several different places, like the Quartet. But we're here to talk about Tabor. But yeah, this is a really great new direction, I think, that you're doing.
1: Roey, you know how many vineyards and wine labels there are in Israel now? I mean, it's gone.
5: Around 450 different wineries.
1: I mean, this, we had this conversation a couple of years ago. I think we were in the 200s, and now we're like in the 400s, which is unbelievable. Yeah. How does a brand, a label, a company like this set itself apart? Because obviously there's, you know, based on what we see on this side of the world, there's a select few of the Israeli labels that really make it here, and Tabor is obviously one of them. What is the secret behind the growth when you have all these competitors, or more accurately, all these colleagues in that space in Israel?
5: Yeah.
1: In Israel.
5: Great colleagues. And we try
1: to... A lot of good wine people.
5: Yeah. And we try to thrive all together, not all succeed. I think what sets us apart is we do really depth research regarding our customers, regarding our clients.
1: You know what they want.
5: And this is why we split the winery into two brands, because we wanted to thrive in the premium sector and also in the mass market sector. And I think it talks to different clients, so you have to have a distinct strategy. And artisanal is all about craftsmanship with a fine line between heritage and using high-end technology. And we have the best winemaker who does this amazing job.
1: So now the obvious next question, if you know what the customers want, do we here in the U.S. want something different than the general consumer in Israel? Like, are you noticing that we're really gravitating toward one thing from Tabor, and in Israel, the most popular wine is something else?
5: So sometimes we do adjustments for the U.S. markets, and some of our SKUs here in USA are just for the U.S. market in order to have the right solutions for the clients here. And but in general, I think that, you know, the world is warming up. We do 60% of our wines are whites and rosés, opposite to what's going on with other wineries in Israel. So we mainly focus on this. We are a warm climate country. We love Mediterranean food, and we think that white and the rosé is the real thing for...
1: Those are the best pairings, huh?
3: Yeah, but I'd like to, you know, what I think one of the things that differentiates Tabor from virtually every other winery in Israel, almost every other one, it's now become a little bit of a thing, is that they began their entire journey as vineyard growers, not as a winery. And it's only after they developed their expertise in the grapes and on the ground and in the vineyard did they become a winery. And so, and that, I think, continues to be the focus, meaning, you know, if you can make okay steak out of bad steak, you know, by putting it in the sous vide, et cetera, for a long time. But if you want to make great wine or great steak, you got to start out with great raw material. And that's where Tabor is coming from first and foremost. At least, you know, that's the message I always has been sending out about Tabor. So
1: how different is the United States palate, in reference to the question I just asked, compared to what they're drinking in Israel? Are we into the rosés and whites the way they are in Israel, or the way that they're gravitating toward those from Tabor?
3: I think that you're seeing a faster growth in Israel in the rosé and whites than you are in the States. But listen, you know, I've been on this soapbox for years.
1: Yeah.
3: I'm a big white wine advocate.
1: Correct.
3: I think it's much more, you know, usable in many more situations than red wines. And we as a drinking community have to get our acts together.
1: But we as a drinking community love the cabs, don't we?
3: Oh, yeah, we love those.
1: What's with the American Jews and the cabs? I love them.
3: You know, American Jews are following Americans.
1: That's what it is. This country loves cabs.
3: They need that opulence. They need that smack in your face.
1: Are you importing Tabor cabs?
3: Of course. But no.
1: Are they in all the retail establishments?
3: There is a big movement now towards especially whites and rosés.
1: Right.
3: And, you know, especially now during the summer, my goodness.
1: Are our guests aware of the fact that there's a big kosher retail place right across the street?
3: I'm going to bring them in there, hopefully, if they're open by the time we leave.
1: All right.
5: I think what also differentiates us regarding the Reds is that we do the finesse in the Reds, you know, not the smack in the face. We're looking
1: subtle.
5: For elegant wine, fine wine. We want it to be a good companion to food and not to overpower it. And I think this philosophy is also differentiates us from other wineries.
1: Roy Harel is here. Or Nidbach is here. We're talking about Tabor Winery in Israel. All right. Or not to get political. However, you're here and you're visiting from Israel, and obviously you know a lot about the northern region. Has it been difficult under the current circumstances to operate vineyards, which you describe, the majority of them are in the Golan Heights and the Galil? Has it been difficult for you, your staff, the families involved, to get through this period of time and conduct a thriving business?
4: So yeah, in the last 3 years, the north of Israel is suffering. Even though the Israelis are used, you know, to war, and the north is always in some kind of war.
1: Right.
4: The last three years are different. And it started October 7, and it was just at the end of the harvest, and almost half of the staff in the winery got recruited to the army, and that was very difficult to maintain, you know, just the regular work in the winery. And then the next harvest also in the Golan Heights and the Upper Galil was just a war zone. So our vineyard suffered, our employees suffered, but we maintain our vineyard managers and in the winery to still make wine and good wines. And thank God, it looked like we are starting to get normal again.
1: I was just going to say, is that the situation today that it looks like there's progress being made? And I'm not talking about the deals with the enemy. I'm talking about what practically is happening. Are you getting the feeling like things are starting to calm down?
4: It looked like that. I hope so, but still, many people are in army duty,
1: right.
4: and it's they're struggling because you know they're going to like a month or two to the army, then they need to come back to normal life, and it's very very difficult. But again, we are Israelis. We are strong. We are we're going to get through it.
1: Can't argue with that. One of the greatest, I don't want to say fears, but I guess concerns when it comes to the farming community here in the United States is the weather. Because you never know, especially as summer approaches, there could be flood conditions. It could be a drought. I mean, you never know what. There could be hail in the middle of August. You have no idea what's going on here. The faith that a farmer here or I guess anywhere has to have is unbelievable. Are there extremes where you are that you're concerned about, or things are like sort of, you know, from here to there and you don't get the really extreme cases?
4: So what's good about Israel weather regarding wine, that it's pretty stable. If you look at other regions in the world, yeah, you can suffer in Burgundy and Bordeaux, in Australia, they can suffer different kind of extremes. In Israel, it's pretty stable. We have some heat extremes, but you won't see during the summer no hails, rains that can hurt the grapes. So we got
1: there's nothing, no frost,
4: nothing to complain about.
1: There's no frost one
4: there is
1: night.
4: Frost during the springtime. Yeah,
1: yeah, but I'm saying this time of year you wouldn't have it.
4: Yeah,
1: and so it's funny because you travel and obviously you're concerned about what's going on there, but weather, which is one of the biggest issues, you really don't have to worry about.
4: No,
1: it's interesting.
4: I'm not worried about
1: it. Yeah. It's interesting because, again, there are regions of the world where someone travels away from where they're based, and the one thing they wake up every morning, the first thing they do is check the weather.
3: Yeah, you know, the consistency of Israeli wines and vineyards, I'm sorry, and vintages is quite good. You don't see that in Bordeaux. In fact, the pricing of Bordeaux wines can vary tremendously from vintage to vintage, and that's because there really is of great, there can be really great variation. You don't see that in Israel. And I think Tabor is one of the most, of all the consistency that you see generally, Tabor is one of the most consistent, if not the most consistent.
1: You and I have had a history when it comes to vintages, because even I, a novice in wine, as you remember, was able to tell a difference when it's drastic between one year and another, you know, especially when there's really one really good year, right, and you're able to, you know, even someone like myself can tell what kind of difference is. Do you have a clue what this upcoming harvest will be like? Do you have an idea, oh, this is going to be a really good one, or we just have no idea in June what's going to happen?
4: I got no idea.
1: No idea.
4: We always aim for the best.
1: Yeah, of course.
4: To do the best. We can control the weather.
1: Right.
4: And the weather gonna impact the quality.
1: What year was remarkable? Give me a year where you said, wow.
4: 2016.
1: 2016. Yeah. We still have 2016 as the standard 10 years later.
4: One of the best vintages. Yeah.
1: Remember that year, Jay? 2016?
3: Yeah, I think 03, 04 were amazing.
1: Seriously?
5: Yeah. 2011 was great.
4: Oh, yeah. Oh, yeah. Cool,
1: so nothing in the last 10 years made it to that really top level?
4: Maybe 19 was
1: 2019?
4: Pretty good.
1: Yeah. Wow. We're due for a good one, Jay. I mean, come on. We're due
3: baby,
1: for
3: baby, baby, baby.
1: Say that again. All right. The artisanal series we mentioned, the Har Tabor, the Har series, is Tabor's vibrant, approachable, and budget-friendly entry-level label, featuring widely popular everyday selections like the Har Chardonnay and Har Cabernet Sauvignon. Is the Har still a label, still a category?
5: So we changed it.
1: To Tabor?
5: To Tabor. No, now Mountain. The Mountain is just with a gold foil on right. the label.
1: On the label, right. You know, Har Tabor is a biblical reference.
3: Why don't you tell us about it?
1: I wish I would remember, but I know we read it at some point, don't we? Yes. Don't we read about Har Tabor? Isn't Har Tabor a very prominent place in Jewish history? Am I right?
5: It is. It's not only Jewish. It's also for the Christians and also for the Arabs.
1: What do they call it? What do the Christians call it?
5: Don't remember. I think Mount Tabor.
1: Do they call it that? Yeah.
5: But
1: go no.
5: So it's really important mountain. There were a lot of wars going on this mountain in order to control it and control the area.
3: And do you have a lot of vineyards on that mountain itself?
5: On the foothills of the mountain. Yeah.
4: Yeah, there are no vineyards on the mountain, only on the foothills. So around the winery, we have plenty of vineyards, only white grape. And the reds are going higher in altitude.
1: Roy, are you ready for a quiz question?
5: Sure.
1: If you go online, what do the experts online call the flagship wine of Tabor? What's the flag? How do you say flagship? Like the
5: flagship,
1: the premier, the premier, yeah. the most prominent example. What is it?
5: Malkia.
1: Guy knows his stuff.
3: He better.
1: The premier offering is the single vineyard Malkia, a 100% Cabernet Sauvignon sourced from the Upper Galilee.
3: I want to tell you that many years ago, there's the Wine Spectator has once a year
1: a rating system?
4: Editor choice.
1: Ranking system?
3: No. They have once a year where they
1: have a show. 0 to 100, Jay? What is it?
3: They have a show where they invite only certain wineries.
1: Nice.
3: The first winery from Israel.
1: Seriously?
3: I don't know if you know this. The first winery from Israel that was invited to the wine experience, which is what the Wine Spectator thing is called, was Tabor.
1: Mm-hmm. Very nice call.
3: And this goes back, I think, about 15 years ago. It's amazing.
1: All right. This is obviously a wine that's making inroads here and internationally. And hey, you know what we always say? If you're going to buy wine, buy Israeli wine, right? I mean, come on.
3: You bet.
1: Support our brothers and sisters in the Holy Land, Jay. When you deliver your next case of wine to a friend, you're heading over for a Friday night meal or for a weekend. What does Jay do? Everyone else brings a bottle of wine. Jay brings a case of wine.
3: Yeah, there you go.
1: You make sure it's a case of Israeli wine, preferably from Tabor.
3: Absolutely.
1: Can you handle that?
3: Absolutely.
1: You'll schlep the case yourself?
3: You got it.
1: You'll get someone to carry it for you.
3: You got it.
1: I need to know how that works. Finally, there is a visitor center. At least that's what they say online.
5: Yeah.
1: There is a visitor center. No, seriously, is this something that tourists can just come in at any time? Are you open every day? Like, what's the story up there?
5: It's open, you know, Sunday till Friday noontime, because on Shabbat it's closed.
1: Right, understood.
5: And we welcome tourists, of course, if it's packed with people, right. So we can't have just walk-ins, but if it's not packed, of course, walk-ins are welcome.
1: And there are wine tastings?
5: Yeah. The wine tasting.
1: Do they get to see the region at all? Do they get to see what's going on up there?
5: They get to see the barrel room, and they have like tours around the winery.
1: Nice. You ever smell those barrel rooms?
3: Mm.
1: Oh, I could spend the whole day in there.
3: Oh, yeah.
1: So good. You know what I'm talking about. You don't know what I'm talking about?
3: I have no idea.
1: Am I right? The barrel rooms smell great, or am I dreaming this?
5: It's a dream room for me.
1: Seriously. Yeah. It has this incredible aroma, right?
5: And it's always nice with the climate when it's hot. You
1: right.
5: go in and
1: correct.
5: You chill.
1: You cool off.
5: And you taste some really nice wine.
1: Listen, we have somebody here who knows nothing about the aroma of wine. When next time he's in Israel, could you invite him up?
3: Yeah, please.
1: And let him experience
3: I want to learn a little bit about wine.
5: Well, send him to the WSCT.
1: Come on, Jay. There you go. Have you visited, by the way?
3: Of course.
1: You've been up to Tabor?
3: I haven't been there in too long.
1: Your driver knows how to get there?
3: I drive myself.
1: You went yourself? Of course. Must be like a 3-4 hour drive for you.
3: I drive myself everywhere in Israel. Nobody else does from my company. Not Nathan. Not
1: Nobody
3: Morgan.
1: Drives themselves?
3: Oh, no. But
1: you insist.
3: I insist.
1: It's amazing, I'll tell you. I'm shocked there aren't people in Israel fighting to actually drive you around.
3: No, you know what's great about driving in Israel?
1: Yeah,
3: aside from the wine business, you get stopped by a cop, right? You get stopped by a cop in New Jersey, you're tittering.
1: Of course.
3: Yiddish for
1: you're
3: shivering.
1: Very nervous.
3: You're very nervous. You get stopped by a cop in Israel.
1: You don't worry?
3: Hey, you know, my brother, I'm from New Jersey. I don't know what's going on. You know, he gives you a hard time. But come on, you know, it's like even though he's the cop, he's still your brother. You
1: Jay,
3: know?
1: I'm saddened to hear that you I'm saddened to hear that you've had this experience. It sounds like you've become very familiar with some of the police officers.
3: I wish I could say it was only once.
1: My God, I see the officers are patrolling your area very well. As Jay makes his way up north, it seems he's making multiple stops.
3: And then, of course, and then they say, oh, you're from New Jersey? Do you know my brother,
1: that's
3: my
1: not
3: cousin?
1: Has that happened to you? No.
3: Yes, yes.
1: You're serious?
3: Of course, of course.
1: Jay, you're the king, no matter where you go.
3: Yeah, I don't know about
1: that. They know you're the number one kosher wine sommelier. The cops are friendly. They want a free bottle of wine. That's why. They know you're connected.
3: I still got the ticket.
1: Really? Does it help? I would think it would help somewhat. All right. Check it out. Your job to remind us, all these labels we discussed this morning are in all the major retail outlets,
3: yes,
1: right?
3: Yes, yes.
1: It is a kosher wine.
3: Either they are or they will be.
1: Okay.
3: Remember, they just were introduced. This new branding was just introduced.
1: Right.
3: So they're just getting out to the market now.
1: All right. I'm looking for the name Tabor. What other label names are we looking
3: artisanal?
1: For?
3: Artisanal.
5: That's it.
1: Those are the two. Those are the two. If you know Tabor and artisanal, you're all set.
3: Yeah.
1: And Mendy across the street will be very familiar with these.
3: I think he's already got them.
1: He's got them ready?
3: I believe so. I don't know. But we're going to stop there now. I hope they'll be open by then. I'm not sure.
1: You're in one of the big, and I'm being serious now, you're in one of the biggest, well, you must know this, one of the biggest kosher wine retail regions of the United States, Bergen County, New Jersey. Right?
3: Yeah.
1: It's one of the largest ones.
3: Yeah.
1: I mean, what's bigger than
3: very
1: this?
3: Very big Zionist.
1: The five boroughs and Lakewood may be.
3: Five towns, you mean?
1: And the five boroughs.
3: Oh, five boroughs, five towns.
1: Five towns and Lakewood are probably the only ones that can compete with Bergen County, right?
3: Right.
1: Simple as that. Anyway, you know what I noticed the other day?
3: What?
1: I spoke to the great Nathan Herzog.
3: All right.
1: And I said to him, do you remember when we were on the air, when the first kosher wine store opened up in Lakewood, New Jersey?
3: Wine 909.
1: Correct. And of course, he says yes. Do you know how many there are now? You can't imagine.
3: Like 30 or something?
1: Who has the area? Who's in charge of Lakewood in your company? Do you even know?
3: Well, Kobe oversees it, but, you know, Kobe is a...
1: Right.
3: And he lives here.
1: Right.
3: He used to have a pizza shop here 100 years ago.
1: I remember that. And I need to know who's doing my neighborhood. Who's doing the Lower East Side of Manhattan now? Do you have any idea? You have any clue who's responsible?
3: I've never heard of the Lower East Side.
1: You have any idea who's responsible for Lower Manhattan these days?
3: Not really.
1: No idea, Jay. Can you find that for me?
3: Can
1: you find that for
3: me?
1: I'll tell you why. Because there's a very fancy, very active wine store on Grand Street, which has only limited Israeli wine. They need a...
3: No, so what the answer to that is, as a consumer, you walk in there and you say to him...
1: I demand!
3: I want my...
1: Tabor!
3: Artisanal.
1: I must have Tabor!
3: Exactly.
1: I must have an artisanal immediately!
3: Right. And you know what? The next day they don't have it.
1: You think so?
3: We deliver every day to
1: Manhattan. So they know who to call.
3: Exactly.
1: All right. I thank you. Kol hakavod. Todah rabah. Thank you both for being here.
4: Thank you for having us.
1: I hope you've enjoyed this adventure.
4: Oh, yeah.
5: We did.
1: And I look forward to visiting you up north. As long as Jay drives. Because I don't know how to deal with the cops.
5: With the cops.
1: All right, Jay, you set before we say goodbye to the audience? You set to take a spin here?
3: Go ahead.
1: All right, so where's your phone?
3: All right.
1: So here's what you have to do while I speak to my audience. You got to go to the following website. You ready?
3: Hold on.
1: Remember, you have a chance. Oh, and one of the prizes is a case of Israeli wine. One of the prizes is Legend seats at Yankee Stadium.
3: Oh, wow.
1: You know what Legends is, right?
3: No, no idea.
1: It's where they have the free kosher buffet.
3: Oh, okay.
1: All you could eat. What's up, baby? All you could eat.
6: Yeah, what's up, guys?
1: Oh, a lot of action here today.
3: A lot of action. Where am I going?
1: A ticket to Israel is one of the prizes, or $1,800 cash. Go to Raise It, RAYZE.IT.
3: Go ahead.
1: /NSN. RAYZE.IT/NSN. And take out your credit card. Put in all your information.
3: Okay.
1: You got it? Should be 10 prizes there.
3: Foundation for Jewish.
1: There you go. That's us. Put in your credit card. If you have a credit card on you today, you left it at home.
3: No, I have it.
1: I can't believe he's doing this on the air for us. You are a Fred, boy. You are a Fred.
3: You just hustled me for $3.60.
1: Momish. Well, it may not be. You can get $1. You can get it for $1.
3: Okay.
1: It's anywhere from $1 to $3.60. You got to spin the wheel.
3: Okay.
1: And see what, with the luck of the folks from Tabor, you're going to get a good number.
3: Okay, where do I go? How it works? One of the prizes? Where do I go?
1: Put in your credit card information.
3: Doesn't it? Where do I put the credit card information?
1: It's not there. No wonder we're not selling enough tickets. There's no place to put in the credit card. Okay, right here.
3: Where?
1: Boy, I've got to teach Jay how to use a phone. Guy knows how to drive in Israel, but he doesn't know how to use a regular cell phone. You see it there?
3: Yeah.
1: It's all cool?
3: Got it.
1: And what you do is you spin the wheel, see what you get. A week from Monday, we draw 10 prizes. You're eligible for all of them. Every single person who joins in the raffle is eligible for all 10 prizes, literally. And we've had people in the past who won more than one. I think it's Bring Your Children to Work Day in this building, it sounds like. Wow. Nobody makes me aware. That's the problem with between school and camp, Jay. That's what happens. Nobody knows what to do with the kids between school and camp. All right. If you want to do it at home, it's RAYZE. It's Raise It. RAYZE.IT/NSN. RAYZE.IT/NSN. Let's see how Jay does. Are you ready?
3: I'm rolled on.
1: What's the story there? Oh, everyone's waiting with anticipation.
3: It takes me a moment.
1: Everyone's waiting with bated breath to see how Jay Buchsbaum does. He's been such a loyal person to this outfit for the last 35 years. Maybe he'll be lucky enough to get the one. Or maybe. Maybe we'll be lucky, and he'll give a 360 donation for his raffle ticket. You never know, folks. I'll pray for the 360. Brenda's praying for the one. That's for sure. You think your wife's praying for the one? You did it? You spun?
3: No, not in memory. Let's see.
1: Nah, you don't have to do that. That's up to you.
3: Play.
1: Here we go. Is it spinning? Take the microphone to your mouth.
3: It's spinning.
1: Take the microphone. Take the microphone. What's the first number?
7: 94 cents.
1: What? What's the first number? You got the $94.
7: Oh, $94.
1: You got your raffle ticket for $94. All right. In fact, it just came through. Wow. Oh, God. We were praying Jay would be at 360. What happens?
7: Now, how do I know what I
1: excuse
7: win
1: me,
7: or win?
1: I'm in the middle of speaking to the Holy One. Excuse
7: I hear
1: me.
7: You, I hear you.
1: God, I prayed so hard that Jay would get the 360. How'd he end up with the 90? What was it? 94. Congratulations.
7: You're welcome.
1: And thank you for the donation.
7: No, thank you.
1: And a week from Monday, you may be a winner of one or more of 10 fabulous prizes.
7: Here you go.
1: Achenu b'Yisrael and Achim Achem, our brothers and sisters in Israel, we are with you. 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Big thank you to our friends from Tabor in Israel. Big thank you to the number one kosher wine sommelier on planet Earth. You know him as Jay Buchsbaum. And a big thank you. Say it again. For $94, you're not doing shtick.
7: No, got, I mean the
1: no, for, okay. At $3.60, you'd be doing it twice.
7: I got you. Okay.
1: Well, that's what happens when you press for time. Hey, Jay, it's radio after all. Come on. You really want to do it?
7: No, go ahead. Yes.
1: Ladies and gentlemen, he is the number one kosher wine sommelier on planet Earth. Let's give a big thank you to the one and only Jay
7: Buchsbaum.
1: There you go.
7: And we miss him, too. What's his name?
1: Shia.
7: Shia.
1: Boy, do we miss him. And he loved kosher wine. Yeah. Oh, we can't do this. The show's ending. Have a fabulous Wednesday. Till tomorrow, Nachum Segal reminding you, remember the past, live the present, and trust the future.
2: That was my conversation with Roy and Orr, and of course, Jay Buxbaum, when he brought us the representatives from the Tabor Winery. Rabbi Uri Polichowski was with us recently about his brand new children's book. He called in live from Israel. Here's that conversation on JM Rewind on the Nachum Segal Network.
1: Well, my amazing mechutin, Rabbi Uri Polichowski, who's a great author in addition to all the teaching he does, etc. And he has many books. We've discussed some of them on the air over the years. And now, yesterday, he informed us that he just

0: War, and of course, Jay Buxbaum, when he brought us the representatives from the Tabor Winery. Rabbi Uri Polichowski was with us recently about his brand new children's book. He called in live from Israel. Here's that conversation on JM Rewind on the Nachum Segal Network.
1: Well, my amazing mechutin, Rabbi Uri Polichowski, who's a great author in addition to all the teaching he does, etc. And he has many books. We've discussed some of them on the air over the years. And now, yesterday, he informed us that he just published his first children's book. And by the way, if you search his name on Amazon, it comes up immediately. Shui and Saba travel to Israel. About a grandfather who tells his grandson all about a trip they're going to take to Israel, why Israel is important to the Jewish people. Rabbi Uri Polichowski, pleasure to welcome you back to JM in the AM.
2: Thank you for having me.
1: Pleasure to have you. So, is this a result of you becoming a grandfather a couple of years back that you felt you're going to have to write this book, or this would have been on the agenda nonetheless?
2: I teach a lot of people, thousands of people every year about Israel, and the one group that I don't teach are children. I don't teach, you know, really anybody below 13 years old. I don't get that opportunity, and I used to do that. I used to do that a lot when I was a rabbi in America, and I really wanted the chance to be able to influence children and give parents and grandparents the ability to also teach their young children about Israel and how special it is. It's sort of a group that we don't spend so much time on talking about Israel.
1: You know, it's funny, for those of us who've written books, thank God I'm finally in that category. So, you know, you could basically go through the process, and even those who haven't written books understand the process, whether it's, you know, outlines and figuring out what to include in each chapter and then obviously piecing it all together. How different is it to prepare to write a children's book?
2: It's incredibly different because, first of all, it's my first time, so I've never really done that before. But you think it's going to be very easy because it's obviously many less words. There's not as much, you know, frequency going through different topics from topic to topic. It's really just one topic. But then as you sit down and start to do it, you realize this isn't so simple. You really have to put yourself in the mindset of a child while at the same time recognizing the child's not going to be the one reading the book. So you also have to have the interest of the adult. So it's got to be both. It becomes a lot more complicated than one that at least I originally thought it would be.
1: Right, understood. Well, we've ordered ours already. We just didn't order. We didn't order it for two of our grandchildren. You want to guess which two we didn't order it for?
2: I'm assuming it's the ones we share.
1: Correct. I figured, hey, they've got enough of it in to get a free copy. I don't have to worry about them. But so obviously we ordered it, but I haven't seen it yet. Are there illustrations? Like, did you have to deal with a photographer, illustrator? You know, a lot of times children's books have no choice but to partner with someone who really does good artwork.
2: Right. So here, that's the key to a good child's book, is obviously the artwork more than the words almost. Because to draw the child's attention, you really need to be showing them something, especially nowadays when so many kids are just put in front of a screen and they're used to constant attention being given to them and new images being shown to them. But really, I know this is going to upset some people, I used AI.
1: Oh.
2: AI can now do all of this for us. So I'm not saying it's better or worse than an artist. I don't know.
1: Yeah.
2: But it came up with stunning images, and you could literally give it commands. Like, I want a picture of the Beit HaMikdash in Jerusalem, and it'll give you one.
1: Yeah, look, this is the reality these days. I mean, we're all getting used to it, and that's a brilliant approach, a great way of doing it. So the book by Rabbi Uri Polichowski, who's with us live via telephone, is entitled Shui and Saba Travel to Israel. And the book's available. You go to Amazon, literally search Rabbi Uri Polichowski. It's the first thing that comes up, and we're obviously highly recommend a sight unseen. We're highly recommending it. How do you like that, folks? And is the young man named Shui for any special reason? Because I know there is a pretty prominent Yehoshua in your life. Is there any special reason?
2: Right. Your son was my son-in-law Yehoshua. I don't know if it was subconscious. I just like the name Shui. I've had students with the name Shui before.
1: Right.
2: I think it's a great name. But Yehoshua from Yehoshua and Tanakh is mentioned in the book. So there is Yehoshua. And between the two of us, you're the Saba, I'm the Papa. So I

0: my kids were very taken by the fact that I used Saba instead of Papa.
1: That's right.
0: But I think
1: that's,
0: it makes more.
1: That's right. A lot of seagull references in this one.
0: Exactly.
1: I'll tell you, it's funny you say this about Yeshua, meaning the prophet, the leader of Israel, because when our Yeshua, and I think I've said this to you, when our Yeshua moved to Israel, one of the people in our lives said to us, of course he was the first to move because Yeshua led the Jewish people to Israel, and now he's leading your family to Israel. And I thought that was really cute and really nice, and obviously you just alluded to it without realizing it.
0: Exactly. Look, it's a great book for grandparents, for parents that really want to start teaching their children very young about that Israel is special to them.
1: And is it all biblical? And I say it like that, meaning that you could toss in, even in a children's book, you know, what the current situation is like, or that Israel's surrounded by enemies and things like this. There are ways of doing it. But is this strictly, you know, Israel's simply a special gift by the one above to the Jewish people?
0: So it does mention that, obviously, with a heavy focus on Torah and on Akash Baruch Hu giving us the land, but also talks about how we were sent out of the land for so long and we really wanted to come back, and Israel was always in our hearts. You know, when I read it to our joint Kira, our granddaughter Kira, so she loves touching her heart when I mention
1: that
0: Israel is always in our heart.
1: Oh, is that
0: and,
1: funny?
0: And then it talks about how the pioneers, you know, the Chalutzim came back and rebuilt Israel nowadays. And now Shui and Saba can travel to Israel and see the Jewish people's home firsthand.
1: Wow. Rabbi Pilichowski obviously publicly making me cringe that I'm not enjoying as much time with our shared granddaughters as he is. What do you think, folks? Anyway, I look forward to that. I look forward to reading it to Kira. How do you like that, huh? That's why I'm going to have one in my house.
0: That'd be great.
1: When she visits, I'm going to make sure that she has one. Shui and Saba Travel to Israel is the brand new book by Uri Pilichowski. The book obviously is a children's book. It's available on Amazon as we speak. Literally search by Uri Pilichowski. It's the first thing that comes up. And you'll be able to share it with your kids. And I don't know, Amazon gives a recommendation of 4 to 6, but you're probably thinking of a much wider range than that, right?
0: No, I think that maybe 3 to 7 is as far as, you know, look, I read it to Kira,
1: right.
0: You know, she's not yet 2,
1: right.
0: But I'm not sure how much she's getting it. She likes the time with her, you know, her family getting to, you know, the attention. But to get the message home, I think it's 3 to 7 is perfect.
1: All right. So, folks, if you have somebody like that in your life, here's a perfect book for them. Rabbi Pilichowski, great speaking with you, and Mazal Tov on the brand new book.
0: Thank you very much. Thank you for having me.
1: A pleasure. Shui and Saba Travel to Israel. We're highly recommending it. Or by Uri Pilichowski with a brand new children's book. Check it out, folks. If you go to Amazon, you can search by Uri Pilichowski. All his stuff comes up, obviously. And he's got a lot of amazing works. This is the first one that's geared to children. So check it out and take advantage. More coming up. 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

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Welcome back to another week of Zirport. Mazel tov to my family, my extended family, and of course, the Matyas family on the marriage of my daughter to my son-in-law, Rivki, to Sruli. Very excited to be in this time of Simcha. Very grateful to Kadosh Baruch Hu for enabling us to bring our daughter into the chuppah, be able to celebrate an amazing Simcha. What a night, ladies and gentlemen. Yitzi Waldner did the chuppah, and Shlomi Kaufman surprised me and did a duet with Yitzi Waldner from Eshkachech. It was just gorgeous. Shlomi Shinfield Band, I'm telling you, one of the most top bands I've ever worked with. I'm so happy that I tried somebody new and talented. Didn't go with the classic names. I tried some new talent. Did not disappoint, at least. Blew everybody's hats off. Sholi and Yitzi Waldner doing dinner music together, performing Ki Malachov Live, one of my favorite songs. Shlomi Kaufman singing. Sholi Waldner did an amazing job at the wedding. Amazing job. Gershon Voroba showed up and he sang. It was amazing having Gershon. People were like, who is it? Oh my gosh, that's Gershon Voroba. He sounds so good. He still does. And the amazing, incomparable Nissim Sal showing up and doing an impromptu song in between first and second dance was just beautiful. Beautiful, beautiful. We have to thank Hashem for everything that happened and thank everybody for being there. Thank you to Nachum Segal for showing up for the Simcha, even though it's a drive from Manhattan. It was really nice having him. Ladies and gentlemen, got an amazing show for you. We start off bonus time with Danny Pelgon, Hodu, the opening track off his debut album, Hodu, released back in 2020. Got an amazing show for you. We have new music from Nachas, new music from Yigal, new music from Ty Gersberg, new music from Mendy J, new music from Izzy Gildin and Yosef Gestetner released yesterday, new music from David Lowy and more. Kicking off the show with a song that I would have had Baruch Shalom not been out of town, he would have been at the wedding, he would have sang it for me. Oit Yishama, off his album Hineinu, released back in 2018. 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

And that, ladies and gentlemen, is the one and only Avram Fried. Shari Demise off the album Bring the House Down, released back in 2016. 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Amen. I'm not able to play all the Chuppah songs, Judy, sorry. I can't tell them to you. I did just play Shari Demise. Shari Demise was played right before the Chuppah, like before the Chosin walked in. Chosin walked in to Oyd Yeshvu from MBD. Then he walked around to Machnisei Rachmim, classic. My daughter walked into the brand new song from Itzik Dadi and Barry Weber off the new album. It was a Simcha song. I think it's called Kupa. And then she walked around to Yanki Daskal's V'yiski lirais bonim oiski matoido. And then for Imesh Kochech was classic Yaakov Shoaki as a duet, Yitzi Walder and Shlomi Kaufman surprise. So it was very, very nice. Judy, you should have a bracha that your wound should heal already. You should have a fua, bekarov, mamash, and everything should just be good. Next up, it's Moshe Kahn off his debut album, Kadosh, released last year with Bimotze. 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

And that, ladies and gentlemen, is Penny Einhorn off his brand new album. It's not brand new anymore, but it's been out for a few weeks. Album's entitled Olamot. So the song is entitled Tsa'akot, which means to cry out, featuring the talented Itzik Dadya. You, my friends, are listening to Z Report Live right here. J Network, Scoop Radio, Nachum Segal Network. Alex, thanks so much. Mirza Shem Chasimcha is by you. Alex is tuned into Z Report number 751. We're trying to figure out how long me and Nachum know each other, how long I'm doing radio. We were trying to figure out. It's almost 20 years, if you can believe that. Almost 20 years. Judy, Refuas, Yeshuas, no more infections. Everything should be good and go easily. Next up, let's see what we got. Shia Burkow was hoping to stop by the Simcha, but his wedding finished really late. And I actually was thinking about getting Shia originally as a singer before I booked Shirley Walder. Anyways, here's a single that he came out, a wedding single back in 2019 called Ya'amoid. As you know, before the week before the wedding, the chosen gets called up to the Torah, which was his last Shabbos. It was the Ofruf. And you go, Ya'amoid. You know, Joey does that. But here's Shia Burkow's Ya'amoid. 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

Ladies and gentlemen, that was almost sneaking in another song. You see that? I almost lost it. I got a little bit distracted right there, but Baruch Hashem, I caught up. Yidi Bialstotsky, Ma Noimar, of his debut, of his second album, sorry. Second album, Ki'ilu, was released just a few months ago. Ma Noimar, Ma Nedaber, great song right there. 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Nice and cool after having a torrential downpour the day of the wedding. I felt so bad, you know, Shlomi Kaufman and a few, and Gershon Vrob, a few others came for all the way from Far Rockaway. Pouring rain, two and a half hour drive. Family from Toronto, you know, turned into a 8 hour drive, turned into like 10 or 11 hours. But Baruch Hashem, indoor chuppah. Chuppah did get a little wet halfway through, but Baruch Hashem, we're very happy with everything and we're able to share in Simchas. We should continue sharing in Simchas. Let's see what we got up next on tap. Next on tap, ladies and gentlemen, on Friday I got a brand new single from Nachas. You never know when you're going to get a single from Nachas, but he is just so talented. Singer and songwriter, you know, and a businessman. So when he puts out singles, we got to listen. New song is entitled Sing Louder, produced by Yanky Posen. You're playing the world broadcast premiere right here, right now. Z Report Live, J Network Scoop Radio, Nachum Segal Network.

That, ladies and gentlemen, was Eighth Day, Royalty in Rhythm, song about Shabbos. Just love their style, Bensi and Shmuley Marcus. That's off the album Hula, released back in 2017, almost, that's now, we're 9 years ago. Insane. You, my friends, listening to the Z Report live right here, J Network Scoop Radio, Nachum Segal Network, 42 minutes after 11 o'clock, 74 degrees outside. Yehuda says, wow, Mazel Tov, thank you so much. Listening for two decades, Mazel Tov, thank you so much. Simchas by all of you. Fu Shlemi, Yehuda Smindel, Basienten, Baruch Matas Yochaim, Ben Batya. Wanted to remind you guys about the NSN June raffle. The date of finality is coming. So please head over to NachumSegal.com or to the Raise It page. Donate what you can to keep this amazing programming alive. It's randomly chosen any number with denomination between $1 and $360. You can support great programming like this. Next up, this song seriously rocked the wedding. I don't know how this song became so big so fast. I mean, I know it's a Hershey Weinberger hit. And you put Shmuley Unger on it, and it's, you know, only 2 or 3 months old. But ladies and gentlemen, Ratavet, which means to cry out. It has such a pumping energy. I turned around and I was just jumping with people and they were amazed at my energy. But of course, that came from the drip that I had earlier in the day. Hershey Weinberger and Shmuley Unger, Ratavet. 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

And that, ladies and gentlemen, is Yonatan Scheinfeld. That was one of the possibilities for the chuppah that we were thinking about, but didn't quite make the cut. Of course, it was up to my daughter. Bossi Ligani, Yonatan Scheinfeld, composed by Yonatan, produced by David Fadida, released back in 2019, 7 years ago. 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Listener Layla L is back. She says, hi, I'm tuned in via Naki Radio. So we're very happy to have you back. Always love hearing from our listeners. Hope you guys are having a great day. It is 51 minutes after 11 o'clock. Wow, could you believe we're already almost done with hour number one? 74 degrees outside. Nice, mild, not muggy at all. Very excited to be back here doing an amazing show. Nachum wasn't sure if I should do it. I said, why not? They only have Sheva Brachas. I'm zonked that I'm in a lot of pain with Baruch Hashem. Next up, singer and songwriter Yigal is back with another hit for the summer. It's entitled Meir Et HaDerech, which means to light up the way. Brought to you by Ashira Records. Ladies and gentlemen, Yigal, world broadcast premiere right here, right now. Z Report Live, J Network Scoop Radio, Nachum Segal Network.

And that, ladies and gentlemen, is singer Otsar with Nissim Black. The song was released back in 2018 entitled Hashem Shomer. I believe it was then featured on Nissim's Fly Away album. You, my friends, listening to Z Report Live right here, J Network Scoop Radio, Nachum Segal Network. Okay, so here's the story, Yehudas. I had Shlomi Shinfeld band. We had a five-piece band. We had them for the chuppah, the first dance, part of the second dancing. Then, as a surprise to the couple, which they did not know about, Bechlal, I had DJ Kraz come by, and DJ Kraz did about a half hour set, 11 to 11:30. It was really amazing. Kraz is an amazing DJ. We were very lucky to have him. And the boys and girls, boy, did they enjoy it. It was really, really good. It was very, very, we were very fortunate to be able to make the simcha. Believe it or not, when you make a wedding, there's what's called a takana package, which is, you know, a basic package, which makes it more affordable. DJ Kraz is actually one of the musicians included in the takana package. So there was no extra money for DJ Kraz. It was insane. 59 minutes after 11 o'clock, just finishing hour number one, going into hour number two, 74 degrees outside. Next up is Ty Gersberg. He is back with a brand new single entitled Eternal. Ladies and gentlemen, Z Report debut right here, right now. 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

That, ladies and gentlemen, is David Perlman. Something about this song always grabs me. I don't know what it is. It's just such a fun song. David released this song, Achshav, in 2022. So four summers ago. It was a summer song. And I know it has very much secular influences, but it is such an amazingly fun song. Such a summery, vibey pop song. I said, look, I said, I have to play this thing. I have to play this thing because it is so good. And we're now in the summer months. Come on, we're barreling. People are going to the country this week. People are going to camp. I know I have a daughter that's going to be going Sunday late, and the other one's going Sunday also late. I think camp started this week, Wednesday. And it's just, you know, we're just trying to do everything we can. And we're trying to enjoy this time. Let's be honest. You know, this is what it's all about, ladies and gentlemen. This is what it's all about. You're listening to the Z Report live right here in J Network Scoop Radio, Nachum Segal Network, 1207, 74 degrees. I am proud to bring you this next single. By the way, enjoy the, I have cocoa bar back there. Don't tell anybody. I got amazing chocolate. We're going to do some videos. I'm very excited about this. And thanks to Akiva Gelb for my amazing glasses from Brightview Optical in Muncie. Here's the story. I started getting songs sent to me from Yitzi Bald again. I always, whenever I see him, I said, Yitzi, you're an amazing composer. It's great you have the choir, but like, let's sell some songs. So he started sending me some songs, and I started sending out the specific singers. You know, I want to listen to a song, hear the vibe. Anyways, I sent this song to Mendy J, and he was like, wow. And then he told me the story, and I was blown away. Chabad singer Mendy J, like many of us, was affected by the three terrible tragedies. He wasn't planning on releasing a song in their memory. However, when he received a demo from hitmaker and renowned composer Yitzi Bald, the lyrics immediately struck a chord. The tragedies we're talking about is Mumbai, Dubai, and of course, more recently, Bondi. Drawn from Kinnis and Tehillim, which speaks about the Jewish suffering and tragedy, the ancient words are brought to life in 2026. Even though it has been almost two decades since the Mumbai attack, the insanity continues. When I first heard the song, said Mendy J, it touched my soul. The melody and the lyrics moved me so deeply that I knew I had to release it to the world. So many people are carrying grief. We just don't have any more words. The reason Mendy chose to record and release the song in memory of Rabbi Eli Schlanger, Hashem Yikas Damam, is rooted in a deeply personal story. You see, when Mendy was a young child, doctors discovered that his brother had an aneurysm, Rahman al-Islam, and he had a difficult time coping with the situation. Music became his outlet. He expressed his pain through the timeless sounds of melody and song. At that time, he was learning on Thursday nights with Rabbi Eli through a program called Ach HaGadol, older brother. One evening, Mendy overheard some boys making fun of him, saying that he thought he was a singer. When Reb Eli overheard them, he immediately came to Mendy's defense. This is Mendy's outlet, said Reb Eli. One day you'll see, he will become a singer. That moment left a lasting impression. Mendy waited nearly a month before telling Reb Eli that he had overheard the exchange and how much it meant to him that someone believed in him and stood up for him. It was this memory and Reb Eli's lasting impact on his life that inspired Mendy to release this song in memory of Reb Eli and those other Kedoshim, helping to continuing to spread their light and their message. Shortly afterward, Mendy decided to reach out to Bondi Beach survivor Label Lazaroff and tell them about his personal connection to Reb Eli. While Label was still in the hospital, amazingly, in the midst of multiple surgeries, Mendy shared the project with him. Deeply moved by the song's message and the opportunity to honor Reb Eli and the other Kedoshim, Label agreed to join the project. Having seen Label sing and perform, Mendy knew that his musical talent, heartfelt voice, and ability to inspire people around him would bring the song's message directly to listeners' hearts. You see, Bald's words combined with Mendy's vocal vulnerability and the heartfelt contributions of vocalist and survivor Label Lazaroff bring these timeless lyrics to life in a powerful and moving way. Producer Yoel Weiss takes the song to another level, adding the depth of his emotion to the haunting melody while helping listeners connect even more deeply to its message. Nearly two decades after Mumbai, the following tragedies of Dubai and Bondi, Hurting with Insanity gives voice to the pain, the grief, the resilience of the Jewish people while honoring the memory of those whose light continues to shine. Ladies and gentlemen, world broadcast debut, Mendy J, Hurting with Insanity, featuring Label Lazaroff, written by Yitzi Bald, world broadcast premiere, Z Report Live, J Network, Scoop Radio, Nachum Segal Network.

That, ladies and gentlemen, is Yoni Z and God Elbaz. What a song. Tom Vareach, Yoni's debut album, entitled Yoni Z, released back in 2018, featuring God Elbaz. Just some great Jewish music over there, you, my friends, listening to. The Z Report Live right here, J Network Scoop Radio, Nachum Segal Network. Ty Fan, Yesher Koyach, got to switch to patient room chat. Best wishes. Okay, Huda, good to see you. Glad you're enjoying your day. 19 minutes after 12 o'clock. I am so zonked, but I'm glad to be back here for you guys. You know what? Sometimes I need a break and to take a breather and listen to some good music, because I don't do that on a regular day. 74 degrees outside. I got this next song just the other day, literally the day of the wedding. Monday I got it, and I was told to schedule it for yesterday at 10 a.m. And I was excited when I heard about it, because not only does it feature not one but two of my favorite artists, I was pleasantly surprised. Birkas B'nai Aharon, featuring Izzy Gildan and Yosef Gestetner, composed by Yechiel Giniger. Okay, a chuppah is one of my favorite moments to sing, and I've always wanted to add another song to the chuppah repertoire that has its own unique sound and feeling. I'm excited to share Birkas B'nai Aharon, a beautiful collaboration between Izzy Gildan and myself, says Yosef Gestetner, composed by Yechiel Giniger. Hope you enjoy it. It speaks to you. If you love, I'd love you to be able to share it. And of course, there's a music video. So go online, check the music video, ladies and gentlemen. We'll broadcast premiere. Izzy Gildan, Yosef Gestetner, Birkas B'nai Aharon. 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

And that, ladies and gentlemen, is the one and only Yoeli Greenfeld. Let's stand up and have Olechaim. Great song right there. That is off his album Zeh. It was released back in 2015, 11 years ago. Great song. Yitzi Waldner's song at that. You, my friends, listening to the Z-Report live right here, J Network Scoop Radio, Nachum Segal Network, 1228, 28 minutes after 12 o'clock. Checking in on the NSN app. Got lots of listeners. And thanks to everybody for your feedback. Thanks again to everybody emailing me. That's how you could let me know if you're enjoying the show. 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Let's see what we got next on tap. It just seemed like there's been an explosion of Jewish music. I don't know if there's an explosion or just that I got so busy and it felt like a lot was coming out. Here we go. I got the following message from longtime friend and singer. I haven't heard from him in a while, and this just popped up. Comes to us from Israeli singer David Lowy. Says, "Hi, friends. I surprised myself with this one and decided not to wait. I originally planned to release Kirvas as part of a larger project, Be'ezras Hashem, in the near future, but I just couldn't hold on to it any longer. Kirvas is about the yearning we all have to be close to Hashem with the deepest desire of our souls and the greatest joy we can experience in this world. I poured a lot into the song, the lyrics, production, and flavor, and I hope you enjoy it and share it with your friends. Wishing everyone a summer filled with Kirvas Elohim." Ladies and gentlemen, David Lowy, world broadcast premiere, Kirvas. 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

That, ladies and gentlemen, was the one and only Shlomi Gertner, if you can believe that. Great song right there, Ben Choyrin. I have not played it in a while. I wanted some really good Knack and Gertner song, and this is off his album, Vahiskin, released back in 2012. You, my friends, listening to Z-Report Live right here, J Network Scoop Radio, Nachum Segal Network, 337, if you can believe it. Just went outside to bring in my garbage cans. We're talking about at the wedding the other night, the differences between Borough Park, whatever, Brooklyn, and Lakewood, because a lot of the Chassan's family is spread out. Some of them used to live in Brooklyn, some still live in Brooklyn, some live in Far Rockaway, some live in North Jersey, so we're talking about the difference, and whether we miss it or not, most of us do not miss it. I got an email this morning, Miles Tefreli Gerstner, sorry you couldn't come to the wedding. He gave me a new Sheni Plotzker song to add some upmix or whatever it was. And I was like, Ellie, when are we putting out some music? He's like, I'm working on a new Chevra album, a new Menucha album, a new Yeshiva Boys choir. I was like, no, stop waiting. What's going on? Anyways, he got me thinking about the Chevra. And I was like, I got to play some Chevra. I haven't played Chevra in a while. Here they are off their last album, Chai, with the title track Chai, released back in 2013. You, my friends, listening to Z-Report Live right here, J Network Scoop Radio, Nachum Segal Network.

That, ladies and gentlemen, is a wedding song of Amram Adar's brand new album, Mabruk. That's right, we're celebrating over here today the marriage of Sruli and Rivki because, well, why not? It's 7 days of celebrating them. You, my friends, are listening to the Z Report Live right here. J Network, Scoop Radio, Nachum Siegel Network, 47 minutes after 12 o'clock. Winding down the last 13 minutes or so of our show. If you can believe it, we're already over here. It's amazing. J.F. Erber, I guess that's it. Mazel Tov Yossi and Simcha, very much enjoying the show. Thank you so much. May you be zoicha to share many Simchas yourself. I got this track from a good friend of mine. Let me just get my video camera ready. Got this amazing track from a friend of mine named Zrili Wurzberger. Zrili is a very talented vocalist. He is very meticulous of only putting out things that he really feels is knocking. He just released this song, this medley, rather, for the summer, entitled Kvitsa Saderach, you know, to help your trip go a little bit faster. He wrote the following. I was driving on the highway after a wedding and had this feeling. I just wanted the right kind of music. Something with gratitude, something that captures the blessings of the road, the calm, the quiet feeling of appreciation for everything in life. That's what inspired this track. I put this together hoping that you can play it while you're driving, relaxing, or just taking a moment for yourself to tap into that same feeling of gratitude and peace with Kvitsa Saderach. Ladies and gentlemen, concept and sung by Zrili Wurzberger. Music arranged by Nussi Teitelbaum and Teitelbaum Records. Here we go. Kvitsa Saderach. 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

just missed that over there. You guys have been listening to the Z Report. That, of course, last song was Gali Nai from Hanan Ben Ari. Before that was When Mashiach Comes from Country Elsie and Stiebelhoppers off the album Captured. Great song right there. Thanks for joining me for the last 2 hours. Looking forward to seeing you guys, of course, next week on the show. Me and Shem will be back tomorrow. I think next week's going to be a cappella ready. I don't know. We'll be in touch, see what's going on. 1 p.m. You've been listening to the Z Report Live right here, J Network, Skill Radio, Nachum Segal Network. Until next week, I'm wishing you a fabulous week. Don't touch that dial. More great Jewish music is coming your way right here, J Network, Skill Radio, Nachum Segal Network.

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0: look for the super duper scooper swooper and stay there all day, huh? What do you say?
1: Dovey, remember what we discussed before? Nothing dangerous. Now how about this ride right over here? The Tilt-A-Whirl.
0: I went on that last year at Adventure World, except that there was called the Egg Scrambler.
2: Scrambled eggs? I had them for breakfast. With a pinch of salt on a good cinnamon raisin bagel with some chocolate milk. You're in business.
1: Okay, boys, line up over there by the entrance. I'll wait for you on the other side by the exit. Have fun.

0: was a blast. I'd sure love to do that one again.
1: Dip right up. Basketball shooting contest. Bucket shot. Get it in. Win a ball. Bucket ball. Last chance to win a ball. Watch me. Look how easy it is. Just step back and take the ball. Oh. Oh, my. Oh, man. I'm sorry. Was that me? We'll get you a new one.
0: Okay. Where to next?
2: Can we stop off at a snack shop? My tummy is growling at me, and I don't like it when he's mad. So what do you say? Can we stop?
0: Come on, Morty. What did you come here to do? Have fun or eat? Didn't someone once say that you can have your fun and eat it too?
3: Morty, there's a snack shop right over here. Let's go.
4: Next in line. Good afternoon. My name is Les Brayer. Can I take your order?
5: Hi. I am Joachim Pogan. I'd like to order Fangun Fununfang.
4: I'm sorry, sir, but we don't sell Chinese food here.
5: Oh, no problem. I take to go.
4: Sir, you see, we don't make Chinese food here.
5: Okay. Just fly lice, okay? Yeah.
4: Sir, we have no Chinese food here. Are you comprehending, sir?
6: Perhaps I could be of assistance, Les. Young Ho San, Iggy Lock, Run 2, Moji, Hungiak.
5: Ah, hi. So sorry to bother you.
6: Next in line, good afternoon. My name is Teresa Dynamo. I'll take your order, please.
2: Can I please have the super sloppy sticky chippies? No, maybe those crunchy, crazy Calypso ones. I heard they are scrumptious. Well, how about those?
0: Come on, can we go already? Maybe Morty could stay with someone else, and we'll pick him up after the ride.
3: That sounds fair, Josh. Who wants to stay here and keep Morty Morchard company until we get off of the ride?
7: Maybe Marcus, I'll stay with him.
8: Avi Spatzir, thanks a lot. Now, you and Morty, please stay right here until we get back, okay? Don't go anywhere else.
7: Okay, Rebbe.
2: Now, which one should I get?
0: Oh, can we go on the Ferris wheel? I love it when they keep you in the air for a while. Well, a few years ago when I...
2: Avi, I need some help here. If you were me, which one would you take? It's such a tough decision.
7: You're right, Morty. They both seem like good choices. The peanut butter pretzels have the taste, and the dried prunes. Well, the prunes have everything else. So what's it gonna be, Morty?
2: Ma'am, I'm gonna go with the pretzels, please. How much will that be?
6: $1.50.
2: Okay, here you go. Thanks a lot, and have a nice day.
6: You're welcome. Willie, can you tell Les Braver to come back here? Next in line, good afternoon. My name is Teresa Dynamo. I'll take your order.
2: Hooray, me name is Yonos. Yonos, but yeah, we were here for quite some time. The group must still be at the Ferris wheel. Let's go over there and meet them.
7: Marty, is this a good idea? They did say that we should wait over here for them.
2: Yeah, but that was a while ago. Let's go, Avi. It can't be too far. Come on. I think it was in that direction.
7: Morty, I have a bad feeling about this. Let's stay here instead. Morty, wasn't it in that direction?
3: Here we are. Wasn't this the snack shop that we left them at? I don't see them anywhere.
0: Maybe they just kind of wandered off to a different store.
3: It could be, Dobie. Whatever it is, we'll just wait right here until they come back.
0: Remember, Marcus, it's been way more than 5 minutes. We're just supposed to sit around here the whole day, waiting for these two guys to show up. I learned so hard to go on this trip, and I'm not sure.
8: Relax, Dobie. I hope that you didn't learn all of those Mishnayas just so that you could go on this trip.
0: Rabbi Marcus, I want to go on the bumper cars already.
9: What happens if Morty Morchips and Avi Spatzir come back?
0: So what are we gonna do?
9: How about we go on the next ride, and Rabbi Marcus can look around that area for Avi and Morty, since he's not going on the ride anyway.
8: Great idea, Yitzhak. So boys, you can go online now. Don't forget, all of you should wait for me when the ride ends by the exit gate. Everyone understand? Now enjoy the ride.
3: Let's see. Where could they be in this area? If I were a boy, then...

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Make sure the candles are out, the fireplace is cold, and the stove is off before leaving your home. 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This has been a message from the Rothenberg Law Firm. 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

Well, shalom and welcome to the second hour of 2 hours of Jewish soul music. I'm your host, Charlie Bernhout. This is show number 253 for June 23rd, 2014. Wow, the years are going by, aren't they? Well, how have you been? I'm a little bit under the weather still, nursing a cold for a couple of weeks, but I think the antibiotics are going to kick in, so looking forward to getting back to normal. In any event, I just want to point out to you that next Monday, June 30th, I will be giving a presentation at the Cantoral Council of America convention in White Plains at the Renaissance Hotel around 9 o'clock. It's my Yesler Rosenblatt presentation that I've been developing, and it's dynamite. The old Victrola. I have maps of Rosenblatt's life in Europe and videos and so forth. It's quite good, if I do say so myself, and it's something that I'll be happy to be presenting at your synagogue during the next year or so. How's that?

Okay, it's Russell is your site, and I'll be playing a couple of selections of Yesula for the Yortzeit. And last June 9th was Moshe Kusevitsky's Yortzeit. I didn't play Moshe, but I play Moshe Shei Bona Beis HaMikdash, as Elliot Schoenfeld told me, reminded me I did Simcha, but it should have been Moshe. And I appreciate your keeping me on my toes. And have to see about doing specials during for the Yortzeit of various cantors. Of course, it's hard to believe the Moshe Shulhoff's Yortzeit will be around the corner. We'll have to plan something on that. In any event, the one thing that's on our minds, all of our minds, is the three young Israelis who were kidnapped by the terrorists. And certainly the prayer Achenu Kol Beis Yisrael is so appropriate, and it's appropriate that Yesula be singing it. Our brothers, the entire family of Israel, who are delivered into distress and captivity, whether they are on sea or dry land, may the Omnipresent One have mercy on them and remove them from distress to relief, from darkness to light, from subjugation to redemption, now, speedily, and soon. And let us say, Amen. Okay, Achenu Kol Beis Yisrael, and this is the great Yesula.

Mirachim aleyem achinu kol beis Yisrael. Mirachim aleyem aleyem achinu kol beis Yisrael. Mirachim, Mirachim aleyem, Amukim Mirachim aleyem.

Yes, it's our wish. Removed from subjugation to redemption, now, speedily, and soon, and let us say, Amen. A couple of more popular, so many popular Rosenblatts. Let's hear Uvnucho Yomar.

Uvnucho Yomar, Yesla Rosenblatt. A little bit of a problem there at the beginning, but you know, technical problems. I had received a comment that the sound levels of the program were too low. So I'm experimenting and I'm raising, or I think I'm raising the sound levels. And if you have any feedback as to whether this is an improvement or whether it's actually coming through better, I'd appreciate a little feedback on this. Okay, I always appreciate your comments on how to improve what I'm doing. Okay, let's go to one more classic of Yesla, commemorating his 81st Yahrzeit, and this is Rachim Noah.

Bye, Zagu.

with a great Yosela with Rachem Noah commemorating his 81st Yurtzeit, died in 1933. Okay, I dedicate this next selection to a young man, Elaine, from Brooklyn, and we're in June, so it's July, August, September. The holidays are around the corner, so it's not too soon to start getting us in the mood, is it? And this is a classic of David Koussevitzky, Hanashomaloch, and dedicated to Elaine and family.

David Kusevitsky at his best. Wow. What a selection. Hanashom Aloch. The soul is yours. Our souls are yours. Okay. Joseph Schlisky was born in 1894. He died in 1955. Let's see, that was at the age of 61. He was born in Poland. At the age of 10, he and six other boys were virtually kidnapped by a choir leader who told their parents that he was taking them to London, but instead took them to Toronto, Canada. There, Schlisky managed to escape from the group and lived with a rag dealer. When he was 13, he had his first cantorial position and sent for his parents as soon as he had saved up enough money. Schlisky attended the Royal Conservatory of Music in Toronto, from which he was graduated in 1917. 2 years later, he made his singing debut in New York City. At that time, one critic described him as having a natural voice of limpid purity. I don't know what limpid is, but for the next 20 years, he held many important posts in New York, including one at the Slonimer Synagogue. Unfortunately, in 1940, at the age of 46, he suffered a stroke that left him tragically an invalid until his death 15 years later. Fortunately, we do have these recordings of his. And let's play two selections. The first is Av Harachamim Hu Yirachem. This is Joseph Schlisky.

Joseph Schlisky. What a tragedy. Spend those last 15 years as an invalid. Well, we're fortunate that we do have his recordings. Yitzhak Eschel was born in Hungary in 1912. In 1948, he emigrated to Israel. Passed away in 2006 at the age of 94. He was considered one of the finest cantors in Israel. And let's hear a couple of his selections. This is a favorite of mine, a couple of favorites. This is Chadesh Aleinu, Yitzhak Eschel.

Yitzhak Eshel, he was something, wasn't he? Certainly appropriate with for Rosh Chodesh Tammuz. Yeah. Let's have one more selection of Eshel, something a little different. This is Das Yiddish Lied.

در این مگزایناری داخی زرزه را والگایستی گه اویت رست خاطری زهی راسا در یه دیز گه دول دی زای به تخنیز گرد.